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0: Smokey Robinson, the Miracles and the Tears of a Clown. You're going to turn that frown upside down with music from the Beach Boys, Jim Croce, Wild Cherry, and more on the way next.
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0: teenage boys and surfer girls. This is right back into the greatest music ever made from Grandfather Railroad, Stevie Wonder, The Beatles, and more. On the way next.
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0: 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It's another birthday club drawing after 7:30. 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Also, some folks will be in from the Ottawa Center for the Arts. We'll talk about what's coming up during the month of August at both the Abbey and the Great Hall. After 10 o'clock, we'll have an update from the folks from United Way of Eastern LaSalle County. I'm Jay Lesure. 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

0: Jerry Rafferty, Baker Street. On the road ahead, it's Bob Seger of the Silver Bullet Band, Martha Reeves and the Vandellas, and Cat Stevens, in case you're still partying from last night.
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0: Bob Seger at the Silver Bullet Band in Hollywood Nights. Wow, it is that time already. My name is Bird, and I must fly for today, but I will be back soon. Until then, do find, like, and follow me on Facebook and Instagram, Bird Radio. Bird with a Y would be honored and thrilled. More of the greatest music ever made is on the way next. 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

My name is Dusty. Good to be here. That was Steeler's Wheels stuck in the middle. Good stuff on the way. We got Cool in the Gang. You got Sliding the Family Stone. And right now, we got Wedding Bell Blues in the Fifth Dimension.

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0: Sweet City Woman. There's the Stampeders. All right, well, the 27th USA Memory Championships is back. Wait. That's right. That was Saturday. I forgot to mention it to you.
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0: That's Neil Diamond. It's called Sweet Caroline.
1: In every job that must be done, there is an element of fun. You find the fun, and snap! The job's a game.
0: And here we go with your all-weather, do-not-staple, bend, or fold spoonful of news for today. Use only as directed. A 45-foot-tall statue of a naked woman is currently available for sale or lease. She's too tall for you, so that daydream can just cease. A car crashed through the outside wall of a diner. The food was too heavy anyway, so don't be a whiner. A bear was caught on camera taking a dip in a backyard kiddie pool. The fur coat wearer was looking for a way to just stay cool. There it is, your prescribed dose. Spoonful of news for today.
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0: That was Love Is Thicker Than Water. That's from Andy Gibb. Gotta take a break right here, but I'm excited about the song coming up after the break. Can't wait to hear this one again. It went to number 2 on the Billboard Hot 100 on March 12, 1977. Oh, it's a great song from the Steve Miller Band.
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0: 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It's another birthday club drawing after 7:30. 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Also, some folks will be in from the Ottawa Center for the Arts. We'll talk about what's coming up during the month of August at both the Abbey and the Great Hall. After 10 o'clock, we'll have an update from the folks from United Way of Eastern LaSalle County. I'm Jay Lesure. 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

0: Karen Rhodes here from WCMY's Second Cup. 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

0: One of those songs covered by many, many artists. The Righteous Brothers and Unchained Melody from the 1965 release, which was their album Just Once in My Life. The song recorded more than once in my life, many times. I love that one from the Righteous Brothers and Unchained Melody. Hang on for Donovan, Jim Croce, and the Beatles. They're next.
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0: favorite singer-songwriters of all time, Jim Croce's I'll Have to Say I Love You in a Song. Also, Donovan before that. Good morning. Hope your Monday is off to a great start. Brand new week, the final week of July. Can you believe it? Man, 2026 just flying by. Great stuff on the way from Earth, Wind, and Fire. And before you know it, it will be September. That's next.
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0: There's Al Green with a number one song from the album of the same name from 72. There's Let's Stay Together. Good morning. I am Chris. Great music still to come. The Buffalo Springfield, Three Dog Night, and Gary Lewis and those Playboys, as promised. They're next.
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0: Three Dog Night and celebrating. If you're a football fan, we are going to be celebrating here soon. Training camp opens for many teams this week. In fact, the NFL season going to be kicking off here in 44 days. That's the regular season. We do have training camps this week, and then it's going to be August the 1st on Saturday already. This week, August the 1st, sneaking up on us. So if you're a football fan, we have reason to celebrate soon. ELO coming up next.
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0: for love. You don't have to do anything but just hang on. You've got the greatest hits of all time coming up with the Rolling Stones, Fleetwood Mac, and an update on Billy Joel coming up.
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2: 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Also, some folks will be in from the Ottawa Center for the Arts. We'll talk about what's coming up during the month of August at both the Abbey and the Great Hall. After 10 o'clock, we'll have an update from the folks from United Way of Eastern LaSalle County. I'm Jay Lesure. 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

0: Billy Joel with Piano Man, the song he closed all of his concerts with, but we still might not see him perform again. The update on Billy Joel is there is no update. He's still undergoing pretty intense physical therapy after his brain problem. A lot of new stories have come out about Billy Joel, but they're basically stories from the past. The story how Linda Ronstadt influenced what singles he released. About how Clint Black says Billy Joel changed his life. Billy Joel's still doing well, however, still technically retired from performing. More of the greatest hits of all time coming up.
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0: It's 26 after. America in the Morning continues. Chaos in Seattle after gunfire erupted at a popular food festival at a park near the Space Needle on Sunday afternoon. Police in Seattle report at least two people were killed, five others wounded. A barrage of gunshots could be heard around 6 p.m. at Seattle Center, which was hosting thousands of people for the Bite of Seattle Food Fest over the weekend. Witnesses reported hearing sounds like firecrackers and people fleeing the area, including diving for cover. One of those shot included a two-year-old boy. The Seattle Fire Department said in a statement, two people were pronounced dead at the scene of the shooting after life-saving efforts were unsuccessful. The department said it treated five others. The FBI announced it is joining the investigation. Shifting gears, a famously named Georgia swamp has been added to the list of UNESCO World Heritage Sites. Correspondent Donna Warder reports.
1: The Okefenokee Swamp in Georgia is among several sites added to the World Heritage List at a UN committee meeting in South Korea Saturday. Kim Bednarik, executive director of Okefenokee Swamp Park, was there for the honors.
2: We accept this inscription not as a finish line, but as a commitment to keep the Okefenokee wild, resilient, and thriving for generations to come.
1: The Okefenokee is regarded as one of the world's largest freshwater ecosystems and is largely undisturbed. UNESCO says it's a globally significant natural habitat and a valuable source of information on long-term environmental change. Some locals have opposed the listing, fearing it would increase UN involvement in managing the site. I'm Donna Warder.
0: America in the Morning for Monday, July 27th, 2026 is produced by Jeff McKay. I'm John Trout. This is Westwood One.
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11: NBC News Radio, I'm Mark Mayfield. The death toll is now three after a shooting near Seattle Space Needle Sunday evening. Four others were injured when the shots rang out during the Bite of Seattle Festival, with the youngest of those victims just 2 years old. Israeli Prime Minister Benjamin Netanyahu will visit the White House this week as President Trump weighs his military options in Iran. Lisa Taylor has more.
12: Tuesday's meeting will mark the first face-to-face talks between the two since the Iran conflict began in late February. This comes as Trump says he's close to a decision on whether to launch a massive attack on Iran. Netanyahu will also attend the funeral of Senator Lindsey Graham during his trip to Washington, D.C. I'm Lisa Taylor.
11: And former FDA Commissioner Scott Gottlieb says the cyclosporiasis outbreak is actually not under control. He said during an appearance on Face the Nation that while the FDA has done well in tracing the issue to central Mexico and specific farms, the situation remains unresolved. Mark Mayfield, NBC News Radio.
13: Did you know that $60 billion are lost every year to Medicare fraud?
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24: This is your LaSalle County weather forecast. For your Monday and a quick look through Tuesday night, we'll sit under the National Weather Service issued heat advisory until 9 p.m. tonight. For today, we can expect a partly sunny day with a high near 92. Heat index values as high as 105. Afternoon showers and thunderstorms are possible. Southeast winds at 10 to 15, becoming west to southwest in the afternoon. Winds could gust as high as 25 at times. Tonight, partly cloudy with a low around 71. We get about 20% chance of showers and thunderstorms in the early portion of our morning. West to southwest winds around 10, becoming northeast. After midnight, winds could gust as high as 20. Your Tuesday, sunny with a high near 85 and a low around 63 under mostly clear skies for your Tuesday night. And that is your LaSalle County weather forecast for your Monday.

0: 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It's time once again for RFD Illinois. I'm Delois Yonke.
1: I'm Rita Frazier. You get songs in your head.
0: I do. Oh, my gosh. Oh, my gosh. Thursday night, I was worried that I wasn't going to sleep because for some reason I had the jingle for a job search website. I think it was Career Builder, which ends with a falsetto guy singing Try It Free. And I thought, if this keeps me awake, I'm going to be so upset. Thankfully, it didn't. But then another song that was in my head. Let's see if you might be able to get this. Everybody's high on consolation. Everybody's trying to tell me what is right for me. My daddy tried to bore me with a sermon, but it's plain to see they can't comfort me. Sorry, Charlie, for the imposition. I think I got it. I got the strength to carry on.
1: No.
0: I need a drink and a quick decision. Now it's up to me what will be. She's Gone. An early Hall and Oates.
1: Early Hall and Oates?
0: Yeah.
1: What's the name of it?
0: 1977. Like, this is early Hall and Oates. She's Gone.
1: She's Gone.
0: Yeah.
1: She's Gone.
0: She's Gone. Oh, I.
1: Okay. I gotta learn how to face it.
0: She's Gone. Yeah, what went wrong? He's asking himself.
1: When we do a live karaoke in front of a lot of big crowds sometime, maybe we'll do that at the State Fair.
0: That'd be a good one. We can do that together.
1: We'll have you sing that
0: song. I always figure we'd do Islands in the Stream, but we could do a couple. Stay with us, RFD Illinois.

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4: Back on RFD Illinois, I'm Rita Frazier. Trade Ambassador Jamison Greer came under fire on tariffs, USMCA, and ag trade during a recent Senate finance hearing. RFD Washington correspondent Matt Kay reports.
5: Top finance Democrat Ron Wyden wanted to know if President Trump's threatened 50% tariff on Canada was larger than some levies on China. Overall, not so, Trade Chief Greer told the senator.
6: We have about 45 to 50% on most things coming in from China. We have a small handful of goods, about $20 billion worth of goods coming in from Canada. All the steel and aluminum from China, well over 50%.
5: Finance Chair Mike Crapo wanted to know a realistic timeline for concluding USMCA talks. Greer didn't have one.
6: I'm hopeful that before the end of the year, we can have at least options for President Trump and the leaders of Canada and or Mexico to consider potential interim arrangements.
5: Iowa's Chuck Grassley credited the president with suspending fertilizer import tariffs, but told Greer firms here are monopolizing production. Greer responded,
6: "We want fair competition, whether it comes from import or made domestically. We want to have a level playing field. We want to make sure that our farmers have the inputs they need at a price that makes them competitive."
5: Greer also assured Grassley the U.S. would act if Mexico raised tariffs on U.S. pork over its failure to win U.S. concessions on tomato exports. But Greer defended the broader Trump tariff policy to win foreign trade concessions. Colorado's Michael Bennett wasn't buying it, charging farmers would lose in USMCA talks and the tariff against Canada. Greer took aim.
6: When President Trump left office his first term, we had an ag trade surplus. By the time Biden left, we had an ag trade deficit.
7: With respect,
6: and now we're back on the road to surplus.
7: That is not an answer to my question, nor is it an answer to the crisis that our farmers and ranchers are facing.
6: The crisis came from President Biden.
5: The next day, Greer announced Section 301 tariffs against 60 nations over their forced labor imports, replacing temporary duties that expired Friday. For the RFD Radio Network, Matt Kay, Washington.
4: Thanks, Matt. Illinois Farm Bureau county presidents from around the state will be in Bloomington Normal this week for the annual President's Conference. Clinton County Farm Bureau President Mark Lidekin spoke with us last week about coming to Bloomington and the issues on the table.
8: Well, I guess we're going to kind of see what the temperature is up there a little bit. We still got all the AFBF and the country stuff going on that has been going on the last 2 years, so I'm sure that'll be brought up. Along with, as far as Clinton County goes, we've got a lot of things we're bringing up to Chicago this winter, some policy changes and some additions.
4: Yeah, and when you say that, the resolutions that were submitted by Clinton County, there's been a lot of discussion around your board table.
8: Yeah, so we've got a very active board. We've got some newer guys on the board that haven't been there just real long, but they got real interested in the policy. They went in feet first and have been very active. So we're very fortunate to have a very active board and a lot of things going on in Clinton County. We've added a lot of new projects to Clinton County, which uses up a lot of manpower, but we seem to get it done, so it's working very well. You know, all the way from our pulling for ag, our ETPA tractor pull in September, all the way to our nutrient field days.
4: Clinton County Farm Bureau President Mark Lidekin. Mark mentioned the nutrient stewardship field day for the county. It's set for August 8th to start at 9 a.m. on the Lidekin Farm, Sugar Creek Valley Farm in Clinton County. Megan Dwyer is Director of Conservation and Nutrient Stewardship for the Illinois Corn Growers. We talked with Megan last week about several issues, including opportunity for Illinois farmers in the way of cover crop coupons.
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4: Megan Dwyer, Director of Conservation and Nutrient Stewardship, Illinois Corn Growers. 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
23: Welcome back to RFD Illinois. I'm DeLoss Yonke. Sometimes of year, I like driving down the road and just seeing miles and miles of countryside. Other times of year, I like driving down the road and getting a good look at the windshield tour of another robust corn crop, which is certainly where we are now. That also means if you're not on the main roads, plenty of safety concerns to keep in mind. We have tall corn, we have very lush corn, and we have unmarked intersections throughout the state. So approach those with caution because you don't have a whole lot of sight line. Who knows what's coming from one of the other directions. So certainly be safe about that. Talk about an ounce of prevention is worth a pound of cure. That's certainly the case when you're coming up on unmarked intersections this time of year. Farm safety, one of those things that's covered a lot in the summertime on the local level, including in Henry County. Our summer intern this year, Jonna Fulcher, caught up with Kate Huffman, chair of Henry County Farm Bureau's Health and Safety Committee.
24: The committee was formed in 2021 after I called up Katie, actually, our County Farm Bureau manager in Henry County in 2016. I've had the last close call where we were driving farm machinery on the road with a young farmer who ran my dad off the road in our planter. I was tired of it. Mm-hmm. So I called Katie up and I said, I want to do a program. I want to do a driver's ed program and I want students to see what we see from the cabs. And that started the driver's ed program that we have annually as well, which today reaches all 8 schools in Henry County. It has multiple different stations in partnership with Gold Star FS, state and county police, railroad safety, University of Illinois Extension Office helps us with, last year it was mental health. So many different people that come together to make that event happen. To date, we have reached over 1,700 students with that program.
25: As a farmer yourself, what does that mean to you that it's not only Henry County, but it's a statewide effort to advocate for safety, not only physically and around farm equipment, but like you said, you had, you know, nurses and the fire department, police department, but also on that mental side of things. So as a farmer, what does that mean to you that Illinois is taking that initiative and other counties to have these and host these safety events?
24: So Illinois actually has one of the highest farm accident rates in the country. So the the fact that we are taking an initiative at our county levels to really try to lower that statistic, you know, I'd love to be one of the most safest farming states. And I think we can definitely get there by all of us doing that. I will say on that note, I am an open book. If anything is something that someone wants to replicate, I would love to see that driver's ed program in every single county. I have watched it impact students year over year, and this will be the 10th year that I've done it. You know, growing from a little class of 20 in Galva High School to where it stands today continues to put me in awe with all of the amazing volunteers, the amazing partners that we have to make the dream that I never thought was ever going to be possible. I would have never thought that we would have had a seatbelt condenser, which is the seatbelt simulator, and have a sprayer simulator, all those different things for students to be able to see what it's like in real life. It's an incredible opportunity. So long-winded answer to tell you, after several years of me doing that, us doing that program through Henry County Young Leaders, because at that time I was the chair of the Young Leader Committee, we saw a need in the county to create its first health and safety committee. And in 2021, that committee was formed by the board, and I was nominated to chair.
23: Kate Huffman, visiting with our summer intern, Jonna Fulcher. Kate is the Henry County Farm Bureau Health and Safety Committee Chair. Certainly be safe year-round, and these next couple of days, thinking about safety with this kind of heat, could also be one of those check on the neighbors, check on the elderly kind of days with the heat, not just through for us. Talking about excessive heat warnings in the Dakotas and Montana and some fire warnings out there. Not to mention more than 110 degrees, quite possibly, in the desert southwest. So a lot of it covering the country. All right, last week, grain and soybeans were higher. September corn from Friday to Friday gained 19.5. December up 20, about 50 cents higher since June 30. August soybeans up 43.5 last week. November up 50.5, up more than a dollar since June 30. September Chicago wheat dropped 4.75. KC was up 13 cents. Might there still be more upward potential? David Coley, long time at Ford and Young Futures in Fort Wayne, Indiana, from Friday's RFD Profit Watch.
0: Definitely so, yes. And we've passed the halfway point. We broke up a very interesting pattern when it first started breaking up, and it made an ascending triangle. And when they broke out of it, that's where the low was today, and that's where the high was for the triangle. So they've tested support, and I'm amazed at how well the corn market is acting right now at this point. And I think it bears very well with the wheat, too, and soybeans also, with all the situations around the world that are occurring.
23: David Coley, Friday from Fort Wayne, Indiana. Meanwhile, it has not been as rosy of a picture on the livestock side, especially on cattle side. Hopefully, this past week, futures stopped the bleeding. August live cattle actually went up 265, October up 180 from Friday to Friday. August feeders down 63, September up 210. Lean hog futures were higher. August up 120, December up 155. December lean hogs are back above $80. In the Fed cattle market, we've seen some of our sale barns in Illinois lose $20 to $25 in just 2 weeks' time. RFD, Illinois.
1: With the RFD Ag Market Summary for this Monday morning, I'm Jim Taylor. Corn steady, beans higher, wheat finishing Friday lower. September corn closing 464 and a quarter up 1/4. December corn unchanged 487 and a half. March corn 503 unchanged. August beans closing 1248 up 10 and a half. September beans up 9 1/4, 1240 and a quarter. November beans 1253 and a half up 9 3/4. September wheat closing 678 down 18 and a quarter. December wheat down 18 and a quarter, 695 and a half. March wheat 711 and a quarter down 18. August bean meal 331.30 up $1.40. August bean oil on Friday 74.33 down $1.26. Current electronic overnight trading, September corn down 13, December corn down 13 and a quarter, and March corn down 13 and a half, 489 and a half. August beans in the overnight down 33 and a quarter, September beans down 33 3/4, and November beans down 34 1/4, 12.19 1/4. September wheat in the overnight down 8 1/4, December wheat down 8 1/4, March wheat 7.02 3/4 down 8.5. Outside markets this morning, September Brent crude oil down 7.66, 89.12. The August gold contract up 24.80, 40.95.60. Livestock trade from Friday, August feeders 345.32 up $1.55. September feeder cattle 341.45 up $1.60. August live cattle 227.07 up $1.67. October live cattle 222.50 up $1.12. August lean hogs on Friday 102.85 up 70 cents. October lean hogs 89.02 up 12 cents. Illinois direct barrels and gilts trading steady on Friday 60-70. That's the RFD Ag Market Summary for this Monday morning, and this is the RFD Radio Network.
2: This is the early morning weather report for Monday from meteorologist Paul Otto for listeners on the RFD Radio Network. Even though today is the direct opposite of comfortable, especially over the entire western half of the state, I can tell you that temperature relief will come back not once but twice over the next 15 days, and late this weekend into the weekend is that next opportunity. Although the low temperatures each morning will not include the 50s like we had last week, most likely just some low to middle 60s, and each afternoon will carry with it slightly below normal temperatures, but a little bit of humidity still, a moderate, rather than those low humidity levels that we had last week. For now, extreme summer-like temperatures, steamy times statewide through late this evening. Western half of the state will experience temperatures in the middle to upper 90s today, and heat indices of 105 to 108, while eastern Illinois will see highs near 90, maybe up to 92, with heat indexes of 96 to 98 degrees. And there are signs that that minor cooling influence will come in from the north to hold off a permanent return of these above normal temperatures for now, and an initial move towards normal for tomorrow, and then slightly below normal temperatures by the end of the period as we get into Friday and Saturday. Precipitation will arrive as strong scattered thunderstorms, mainly to northeast Illinois from a weak northeasterly flow that's going to kick in by early tomorrow afternoon and will influence northeast Illinois and only northeast Illinois. The rest of the state will be rain-free until we get to Friday morning, where storms will move in from Missouri into western parts of the state and continue into the afternoon over central Illinois. The coverage will be the greatest over the western half of the state, as the storms will likely die off as they go into eastern portions of the state, leaving therefore southeast Illinois likely to finish with below normal precipitation. This has been Freeze Notice, meteorologist Paul Otto for the RFD Radio Network.
3: Corn was mixed Friday. Soybeans, cattle, and hogs finished higher. I'm John Perkins with a Brownfield Market Update. When it comes to short stature corn, it all started with Stein. For decades, they've been focused on unique hybrids that deliver top yields. Stein invented short stature corn, then they perfected it. Stein has yield. Soybeans are up at the higher move in meal. August was 10.5 higher at 12.48. September was up 9.25 at 12.40 1/4. Corn was mixed, watching the weather. September was 1/4 higher at 4.64 1/4. December held at 4.87 1/2. Live and feeder cattle were higher ahead of the USDA numbers that were out after the close. August live was up 167 at 227.07. October was $1.12 higher at 222.50. August feeders were up 155 at 345.32. Hogs were supported by the recent trend in pork, with August up 70 at 102.85 and October 12 higher at 89.02. And now for your full look at cash livestock, let's head over to Megan Grebner. Megan?
5: Thanks, John. Direct cash cattle trade activity was quiet Friday. For the week, deals were marked at $365 stress, down $12 to $15 from the previous week's weighted average basis. Live deals in the South were up mostly $230, down $7 to $8 from the prior week's weighted averages. Estimated cattle slaughter was 103,000 head, up 14,000 on the week and up about 7,000 on the year. The cash hog market has struggled with consistent directions. For the last couple of weeks, processors have been fairly aggressive in their procurement efforts and have been bidding up. Demand remains a focal point for the market. Globally, there have been some bright spots. Look at countries like Mexico. And pork's a competitively priced protein in the retail space, which is likely providing additional support to domestic demand. Estimated hog slaughter was 393,000 head, down 42,000 on the week and down about 43,000 on the year. With John Perkins, I'm Megan Grebner for Brownfield.
23: That's all the time we have for RFD Illinois.
4: Countdown, we mentioned State Fair. Wow, how many days?
23: 2.5 weeks. And AI helped me with this. On Thursday, it said, or on Friday, it said there are 20 days until the Illinois State Fair begins. That takes us down to 17. 17 days before the parade and the food and the fun. We'll be there.
4: We will be there, and we can't wait to have more details, hopefully, later this week.
23: Oh, very nice. Thanks for joining us. I'm DeLawis Yonke.
4: I'm Rita Frazier. Have a good one.

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2: NBC News Radio, I'm Mark Mayfield. The death toll is now three after a shooting near Seattle's Space Needle Sunday evening. Four others were injured when the shots rang out during the Bite of Seattle Festival, with the youngest of those victims just 2 years old. Seattle Mayor Katie Wilson says a suspect was taken into custody, although it's unknown what led to the shooting. Israeli Prime Minister Benjamin Netanyahu will visit the White House this week as President Trump weighs his military options in Iran. Lisa Taylor reports.
3: Tuesday's meeting will mark the first face-to-face talks between the two since the Iran conflict began in late February. This comes as Trump says he's close to a decision on whether to launch a massive attack on Iran. Netanyahu will also attend the funeral of Senator Lindsey Graham during his trip to Washington, D.C. I'm Lisa Taylor.
2: House Minority Leader Hakeem Jeffries is pushing affordability as the number one campaign issue heading into the midterm elections.
4: In 100 days, you can vote for an America that is affordable and lower the cost of groceries, gas, and housing. You can vote for an America where affordable health care is available.
2: Speaking at a campaign event Sunday for Pennsylvania congressional candidate Bob Brooks, Jeffries said that when you work hard and play by the rules, you should be able to live a middle-class life, a comfortable life, an affordable life, live a good life. After the event, Jeffries told reporters that making affordability a reality involves a number of ideas to lower costs, including ending President Trump's tariffs and ending the war in Iran. He also said it's necessary to clean up what's going on in what he called the dumpster fire of Washington, D.C. LeBron James has officially signed with the Philadelphia 76ers. The contract is a 2-year deal worth $8 million. James thanked the city of Los Angeles, where he spent the last 8 seasons playing for the Lakers, winning the NBA title in 2020. And former FDA Commissioner Scott Gottlieb says the agency does not yet have the cycle psoriasis outbreak under control. He said during an appearance on Face the Nation that while the FDA has done well, the situation remains unresolved. You're listening to the latest from NBC News Radio. Senator Chris Van Hollen is taking aim at President Trump's nuclear deal with Saudi Arabia. Appearing on ABC's This Week, the Maryland Democrat accused the president of hitting Saudi Arabia with a bait and switch by changing the terms of the deal.
5: Martha, it's complete whiplash for the Saudis. I mean, it just shows you cannot rely on the United States. You certainly can't count on the Trump administration.
2: An agreement had been reached on a nuclear deal that allows the kingdom to use American technology to build nuclear reactors. However, Trump said final approval of that deal is conditioned on Saudi Arabia joining the Abraham Accords to help normalize relations with Israel. President Trump is calling for signs to be placed outside the Smithsonian Museum, warning of alleged historical inaccuracy. Trump on Friday ordered the Interior Department to place signs in front of the Smithsonian National Museum of American History in Washington, D.C., notifying visitors that the museum exhibits need to be renovated. The administration recently accused the museum's director of radical activist ideology and undermining faith in American institutions. Smithsonian Director Anthea Hardick told Congress last week that the museum was simply adding the evidence that earlier tellings left out of American history. Jaguar Land Rover is recalling over 15,000 vehicles to fix a possible defective rear-view camera. Details from Lisa Carton.
6: Federal regulators say insufficient drain holes could cause water damage and block the camera view when reversing. It impacts the 2021 through 2025 Land Rover Discovery models. Owners can take their vehicle to the dealership for a free replacement. Officials say over 100 claims have been filed so far. No injuries or other related damages have been reported. I'm Lisa Carton.
2: And there have been some major developments concerning the future of the Marvel Cinematic Universe. During a panel at San Diego Comic-Con, it was announced that Ryan Gosling is going to be joining the MCU as a hero ghostwriter. with a Ghost Rider film slated to release in 2028. Mark Mayfield, NBC News Radio.
7: OpenAI says one of its artificial intelligence systems did hack into another AI company's servers on its own. Matt Mattinson reports.
8: The company, in what they call an unprecedented cyber incident, said its AI model gained unauthorized access to tech startup Hugging Face's servers while testing the cyber capabilities of its systems. Hugging Face co-founder and CEO Clement DeLong signaled he was not surprised, saying they suspected the cyber attack might have come from a frontier lab given the sophistication of the agent.
7: You can picture the cows standing there with the signs, "Eat more chicken." And now Chick-fil-A is warning customers in Iowa and 9 other states, if you've eaten chicken, there was a June data breach that exposed personal information.
9: Chick-fil-A says a cyber attack on its website and mobile app exposed information that includes customer names, email.

0: to around 311 million barrels of oil, its lowest level in over 43 years. And a ranking member of the Senate Finance Committee, Oregon Senator Ron Wyden, is saying President Trump's 50% tariffs on $20 billion worth of imports from Canada is a, quote, shakedown. Bob Williams with more.
1: President Trump issued the tariffs under Section 338 of the Smoot-Hawley Tariff Act of 1930. It's a provision that has never been used by a president. Oregon Senator Ron Wyden says it'll cause price increases for Americans who pay the tariffs. Wyden says he'll introduce a bill soon to restrict the president's tariff authority and return it to Congress.
0: I'm Monica Nelson with your consumer and business news.
2: It's back to work week in the NFL. All 32 teams will be underway with their training camps by tomorrow as veterans around the league are scheduled to report the first preseason game. With the Cardinals facing the Panthers in the Hall of Fame game is just 1 week from Thursday. It was the Baseball Hall of Fame in the spotlight yesterday.
3: Your baseball was here long before me. It's going to be long after I sit back down. But standing up here with these guys sitting behind me, I've never felt more humbled and more grateful in my entire life.
2: That's Jeff Kent, one of three greats inducted yesterday at the Hall of Fame ceremonies in Cooperstown. He's joined in this class by Carlos Beltran and Andrew Jones. Basketball news. After announcing Friday that he'd be joining the Sixers, LeBron James made it official, signing his two-year $8 million deal with Philly yesterday. Corey Heim is the winner of NASCAR's Brickyard 400. Christopher Bell finished second. And 21-year-old Jackson Koivin, in only his third PGA Tour start, wins the 3M Open in Minnesota. I'm Matt McCoy.
4: Dangerous heat remains the big weather story across much of the nation, with more than 40 million Americans under heat alerts. The Northeast will be increasingly humid, with temperatures ranging from the low to upper 80s. Thunderstorms are also a strong possibility, with frequent lightning. Across the Southeast, expect temps in the low to mid 90s, along with thunderstorms with locally heavy rainfall. The Midwest is looking at temperatures in the 90s across the region, with thunderstorms that could bring damaging winds and large hail, especially around the Great Lakes. Highs will soar into the low 100s across the Plain States, while the Southwest remains dangerously hot. Phoenix hitting 116, 111 in Las Vegas. Isolated monsoonal thunderstorms are expected over the mountains. The heat is on throughout California, with temperatures in the 90s and low 100s all across the state. Coastal highs will be in the 70s to the low 80s. And the Northwest sees sunny skies with highs in the 70s in Seattle and Portland. Inland temperatures top out in the low 90s. That's your national forecast. I'm Tammy Trujillo.
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6: Along with the dense fog advisory in effect until 8 a.m., we sit under the National Weather Service issued heat advisory. It's now a heat warning until 9 p.m. today. High temperatures and humid conditions will push the heat index values above 100 degrees across most of northern Illinois today. Peak readings of 110 can't be ruled out, and thunderstorms may get brewing later on today. They could produce some damaging winds, large hail, and torrential rainfall. And maybe even some localized flooding. The detailed LaSalle County weather forecast coming up after the news, obituaries, and sports. LaSalle County Sheriff's deputies captured 18-year-old Dakota Sargent along Illinois 18 west of Streeter on Friday, ending a two-day manhunt. Sargent and 19-year-old Caden Danley are accused of leading police on a high-speed chase last Wednesday. Danley, already jailed on multiple charges, also faces a pending LaSalle County home invasion case. One person was seriously injured Saturday night after being ejected in a single vehicle rollover north of Ottawa. The crash occurred at East 12th and North 35th Roads. That's about 2 miles south of Prairie Center. The unidentified driver was flown to Good Samaritan Hospital in Downers Grove. The LaSalle County Sheriff's Department continues to investigate that accident with assistance from the Wallace Fire Department. A 35-year-old Chicago man killed Saturday afternoon in a head-on crash south of Morris. Authorities say Adam Newtek was transported to Morris Hospital, where he was pronounced dead. The other driver was also hospitalized. That crash on Illinois 47 was reported about 3 o'clock Saturday afternoon. It closed the highway for several hours while authorities investigated. And Spring Valley firefighters at EMS responded to a pickup truck in a ditch on I-80 east of Interstate 180 early on Saturday, while LaSalle and Utica EMS handled a separate single vehicle crash near the Utica exit on 80. One person was hospitalized and partial lane closures remained in effect until around 10 o'clock Saturday morning. No other details have been released by authorities. A detached garage outside Serena caught fire Sunday morning. That prompted a response.

0: from Serena and Sheridan firefighters. It was just after 9:30 in the morning along East 25th Road. Property occupants used extinguishers and water hoses to slow the blaze before the crews arrived. Firefighters quickly contained that fire. They had it under control in less than 20 minutes. Illinois Valley Community College students must pay tuition in full or establish a payment plan by July 29th to avoid being dropped from fall classes. On July 30th, students receiving financial aid should contact the cashier's office before the deadline to ensure that aid is applied toward their tuition. Wallace Elementary School District planning a community informational session on Tuesday at 6 p.m. and then again on Wednesday, August 5th. At 6 p.m. at Waltham School to discuss overcrowding, space needs, and financial impacts. The meetings follow voters' rejection of a nearly $10 million school expansion referendum in April 2025, after which modular classrooms were installed on that school campus north of Utica. Despite strong May attendance and heavy Memorial Day crowds, Starved Rock State Park experienced an unexpectedly weak June, leaving year-to-date visitation at 978,336 through June 30th. That's well below the typical 1 million visitors usually seen by July 1st. The benchmark has only been missed once or twice in the past 15 years due to extraordinary circumstances. Village President David Stewart says Utica is participating in the Environmental Protection Agency's Get the Lead Out program. Representatives are conducting door-to-door inspections to identify lead water service lines. After their visit, village staff will inspect any remaining homes. Service line identification forms can be obtained at Village Hall for residents who may have been missed. WCMY News Time, 7:12.
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0: Illinois Valley PADS is nearing completion of its new Ottawa homeless shelter at 1120 Canal Street, bringing the long-planned project closer to opening. Staff has begun packing to move from the former Ottawa YMCA building. That's where services continued during construction. Kitchen cabinets among the latest installations in that new facility. Precision pavement marking has begun LaSalle County's annual pavement marking program, refreshing road markings along some 350 miles of county highways. Crews are repainting center lines, pedestrian crosswalks, directional symbols, and some other markings. Motorists and pedestrians are urged to avoid the wet paint. That project will be wrapped up by the end of August. The Ottawa YMCA planning a free back-to-school pool party, noon to 5 p.m. Sunday, August 2nd at Reardon Pool, sponsored by local organizations and businesses. The event will feature free admission, food, drinks, ice cream, music, games, and activities with free backpacks for the first 200 children while supplies last. The Illinois Legislative Ethics Commission voted to release its report on former State Representative Harry Benton, who resigned earlier this month during an ethics investigation. The bipartisan panel acted amidst bipartisan calls for transparency as questions persisted over how Illinois House Speaker Emmanuel Chris Welch handled complaints reportedly filed against the Plainfield Democrat as early as 2023. About half of Choate Mental Health and Development Center's 524 employees will be laid off as part of an operational change under a three-year repurposing program. The Illinois Department of Human Services announcing the shift is intended to address a growing need for mental health beds in northern Illinois. State officials say non-citizen voter registration and voting remain extremely rare. Despite past administrative errors, a 2019 software glitch allowed 545 non-citizens to register and 15 to vote before being corrected. The issue resurfaced as federal officials warned the states to maintain accurate voter rolls, though Illinois says local election authorities oversee the registration lists, not the state. Illinois received 9 proposals from communities interested in hosting new nuclear power facilities after Governor J.B. Pritzker directed state agencies to seek potential sites following the repeal of the state's nuclear construction moratorium. While officials explore expanding nuclear energy, environmental and consumer advocates question its cost, timeline, and competitiveness with renewable energy sources. United Airlines plan to begin multiple daily flights between Central Illinois Regional Airport in Bloomington-Normal and Chicago O'Hare on October 25th, 2026. After delaying service from May, the postponement followed the FAA's extension of flight caps at O'Hare through October of 2027. That affected not only Bloomington-Normal's airport, but nine other markets. An Oswego man accused of randomly punching a woman at a Wheaton Park was ordered detained by a DuPage County judge. Prosecutors said 48-year-old Marvin Carter was on pretrial release in a separate case when the alleged attack occurred. Carter, arrested shortly afterward, is scheduled to be back in court at the end of August. Ottawa police cited 47-year-old Raleigh Klavitz of Streeter with driving on a suspended license in violation of pretrial release conditions after a traffic stop Friday at Chestnut and DeLeon Streets. Klavitz was later charged also with violation of an order of protection. A homeless Ottawa man taken into custody by Ottawa police on a failure to appear warrant. 33-year-old Jerry States was arrested Friday at 516 West Madison Street. Mendota police dispatched to the 200 block of East 6th Street for a disturbance Friday evening about 7:30. After a brief investigation, 80-year-old Dale Rodel of Mendota was arrested for domestic battery. He was taken to the LaSalle County Jail to await a hearing. 48-year-old Sherry Cameron, arrested by Ottawa police Saturday at the PAD shelter on a charge of criminal trespass to real property. A saleswoman has charges of driving under the influence and the illegal consumption of alcohol. 24-year-old Juliana Reeder Lee was stopped by Ottawa police Sunday at Woodward Memorial Drive and Clinton Street. 20-year-old Darius Carroll has charges of burglary and illegal consumption of alcohol by a minor after the homeless Ottawa man's arrest by Ottawa police. That was Saturday at 1500 Columbus Street. Mendota police charging 48-year-old Kevin M. Schumack of Mendota with a failure to appear a warrant out of Lee County on a contempt of court charge. Schumack was arrested at his Mendota residence. He posted the necessary bond and was later released with another Lee County court date. Ottawa police took 37-year-old Alyssa Otto of Ottawa into custody Sunday on a failure to appear warrant after a traffic stop in the 1400 block of Chestnut Street. Several charges were made against a Morris man after an Ottawa police traffic stop Saturday at Norris Drive and Chestnut Street. 26-year-old Brennan Wills was arrested on two charges of driving under the influence, plus speeding 35 miles an hour over the posted limit and no valid driver's license. Antoine Cabell is charged with retail theft. The 32-year-old Kewaunee man arrested by Ottawa police on Saturday at Walmart. Also on Sunday at Walmart, Ottawa police arrested 43-year-old Lisa Ramos of rural Ottawa on a retail theft charge. 29-year-old Benjamin Bazinski of Nameplate stopped by Ottawa police Saturday at Courtney and State Streets, cited for driving on a suspended license. Still to come, obituaries, sports, and weather.
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4: 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A visitation for David will be held at Ottawa Funeral Home today from 4 to 6 p.m. Ellen Green, 74, passed away at Goldwater Care Marseilles on July 20th. Cremation rites for Alan Green will be entrusted to Ottawa Funeral Home. A celebration of life will take place at the AFSCME Union Hall at 410 West Joliet Street in Ottawa on July 31st at 3 o'clock in the afternoon. Michael Woody Gage, 70 of Ottawa, passed away on Thursday, July 23rd at his home surrounded by his loving family. A celebration of Woody Gage's life will be held on August 22nd from noon until 4 p.m. at the American Legion dugout. 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Click on the obituaries tab. 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
4: 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Well, Hall and Marquette football teams held a joint practice on Friday near Gould Stadium. They began with a 7-on-7 drill for the offenses and defenses, followed by separate line competitions and wrapped up with a 3 series of 11-on-11 scrimmages. Marquette, fresh off a 2-and-1 season in the now-defunct Chicagoland Prairie Conference, opens its season on August 21st against Aurora Christian, followed by away games at Madison and Tuscola. And baseball over the weekend here locally, minor league baseball, the district 20 champion Ottawa 10-year-old boys All-Stars dropped their state opener Saturday 8-3 to District 9 champion Brookfield, matching Brookfield in hits with 7 apiece, but trailing throughout the ball game. Ottawa continues pool play today, weather permitting. In the 11-year-old category, the 11-year-old All-Stars have continued their winning streak this postseason, achieving an impressive sweep at the Illinois State Tournament. They triumphed over Olney with a score of 13-3, followed by a dominant 15-0 victory against Bell Park in just 3 innings. On Sunday, Ottawa kept up the momentum, defeating Huntley 16-7. In pro sports, the Chicago White Sox dominated the Astros 12-3 to salvage their series final in Chicago. Murakami led the way at the dish after going 3-for-5 with 2 home runs and 6 runs batted in with his parents in the stands. Miguel Vargas and Chase Mindroth and Junior Perez also went deep. Chicago snapped its 2-game skid. The Sox will host the Yankees tonight. We'll have a 6 p.m. pregame and a 6:40 first pitch. Another Sox roster news. The Southsiders have acquired pitcher Jose Urquidy from the Pirates. The Cubs were denied their 3-game sweep after that 8-7 loss to the Pittsburgh Pirates in Pittsburgh. Suzuki homered for Chicago, which is 5-4 since the break. Jameson Taillon was rocked for 7 runs in 4 frames as he fell to 2-6 on the season. The Cubs will visit St. Louis starting tonight. And the Cubs have called up one of their top prospects. Infielder James Triantos was promoted to the big leagues from AAA Iowa. He plays mostly second and third base. Triantos hit 306 for the Cubs minor league affiliate. He singled in his first at-bat for his major league debut over the weekend. Meanwhile, the Cubs optioned outfielder Kevin Alcantara to Iowa. NFL training camp is about to kick off and go into full swing around the league. Veterans for the Bears will report to camp tomorrow. The Hall of Fame game is 1 week from Thursday. And the Village of Robinson is honoring NBA champ and hometown hero Dwayne Wade. The Village renamed South Clear Boulevard his childhood street, Dwayne Wayne Boulevard. Wade was a star basketball player at Richards High School before leading Marquette University to the Final Four in 2003. He played 16 years in the NBA, mostly with the Miami Heat, before retiring in 2019. And in collegiate sports, former Illinois football player Gabe Jackus is signed with the New England Patriots ahead of training camp. The 4-year deal is reportedly worth nearly $9 million. The outside linebacker was taken by the Patriots in the second round of this year's NFL draft, and that is your Monday Sports Report.
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4: This is your LaSalle County weather forecast for your Monday, and a quick look through Tuesday night. We'll sit under the National Weather Service issued heat advisory until 9 p.m. tonight. For today, we can expect a partly sunny day with a high near 92. Heat index values as high as 105. Afternoon showers and thunderstorms are possible. Southeast winds at 10 to 15, becoming west to southwest in the afternoon. Winds could gust as high as 25 at times. Tonight, partly cloudy with a low around 71. We get about 20% chance of showers and thunderstorms in the early portion of our morning. West to southwest winds around 10, becoming northeast after midnight. Winds could gust as high as 20. Your Tuesday, sunny with a high near 85 and a low around 63 under mostly clear skies for your Tuesday night. And that is your LaSalle County weather forecast for your Monday.
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Hi there, it is exactly 7:28. And a happy Monday morning to you on this 27th of July, 2026. I'm Jay LeSueur. As you heard, we come to you from the First National Bank of Ottawa studio. That's the sponsorship of Studio One here at 93.5 1430 WCMY. Nice to have you along today. Thanks for letting us be a part of your day. We're happy you're a part of ours. And up ahead this morning, it's Monday. That means the birthday club drawing in just a few minutes. You still have some time if you want to get somebody into the drawing for this morning. We're looking at birthdays for this week of July 27th to August the 2nd. So if you know somebody who has a birthday between today and this coming Sunday, get their entry in. 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Click on the Birthday Club link. Fill out the form. It'll show up on the calendar here on the screen. And off we go. So we'll do the Birthday Club drawing here in just about, maybe 5 minutes, something like that. I've got to check the mail and refresh the calendar and do some things, so get your entries in. Also this morning, coming up after 9 o'clock, we'll visit with Donna Reynolds from the Ottawa Visitors Center, and then about 9:40 from the Ottawa Center for the Arts, we'll visit with Ann Badger, Chris Benson, and Tony Einhaus about the big gala that's being put together. And then after 10 o'clock from United Way of Eastern LaSalle County, Executive Director Sally Haliotis and the Community Relations Manager Leah Reed will drop by for a little bit. So that's what's up today. The phone number is 815-433-1430. The text line, if you want to shoot a message in here, is 815-617-9351. And the email link for the general mailbox here at the station, that goes to everybody in the building, can be accessed easily if you visit the homepage, 1430wcmy.com. If you click on the Morning Show tab, there's another email link there, and you can generate an email that comes just directly to me. This July the 27th is National Love is Kind Day. It's National Scotch Day. It's National Chicken Finger Day. And we've even got dessert taken care of. It's National Creme Brulee Day today. Meantime, the jackpots for the Mega Millions and the Powerball lotteries continue to grow. Nearly $1.5 billion will be up for grabs this week. Saturday's Powerball drawing failed to produce a big winner, so an estimated $633 million is on the line for the drawing tonight. Meanwhile, tomorrow night's Mega Millions jackpot now has jumped to $800 million. No tickets matched all six numbers drawn on Friday night. Good luck. And you know the odds. About 1 in 296 million. To win the big one. It's a little easier to be a winner in the WCMY Birthday Club drawing. We're going to get to that right after James Taylor here on 93.5 1430 WCMY. We're community, music, and you.

0: James Taylor there, and it's 7:35 here at 93.5, 1430 WCMY on a steamy, literally, it's like a steam bath out there, Monday morning. 77 degrees. We'll have a look at our forecast in detail here shortly. Dollars and cents headlines, too. But right now, of course, it's Monday. It's after 7:30, and that means it's time for the WCMY Birthday Club drawing. 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And an easy phone number at 815-433-WASH if you want to call, make an appointment for a detail or something else that's special. Thank you to Miss Billy and Chris for the prizes on Monday mornings from Route 6 Pro Wash. All right, we're looking at birthdays for this week of the 27th of July to August the 2nd. And we have, and I'm just going to refresh the calendar one more time just to make sure that everybody who was going to be in is in. And, okay, we're good. We have, it looks like, 10 entries for this drawing this morning. Let's start with today, July 27th. Raymond Gerkitz has a birthday. On Wednesday, the 29th, Jim Corey. On Thursday, July 30th, it's Sally Warren. And then Friday, July 31st, is a popular day for birthdays. Richard Lisi has a birthday. Jenny Abernathy, Nicole O'Shea, Lisa Henson, and Hudson Heath all have birthdays coming up on Friday. That's July 31st. Jessica Rencosic has a birthday on Saturday, August 1st. Bob Hoffman has a birthday on Saturday, August 1st as well. And there you go. There's our 10 entries. We'll do the number randomizer and get ourselves a winner as soon as I click the right thing over here and do that. Tells me it's number 9. And congratulations to Jessica Rencosic, who has a birthday coming up on Saturday, August the 1st. Jessica Rencosic wins a car wash coupon courtesy of Route 6 Pro Wash at LaSalle Street and Norris Drive in Ottawa. Congratulations. Hope everybody has a nice birthday for celebrating this week. Get your entries in for the drawing Monday mornings. 7:38 and 77 degrees. There's the time and the temp on 93.5, 1430 WCMY. 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
1: 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The Second Cup is always a little fun and informative. On Tuesday morning's Second Cup, we'll have a look at the holidays for the day. 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
0: All right, coming up on 21 minutes before 8 o'clock, 7:39 here at 93.5, 1430 WCMY. Let's turn to Monday morning's dollars and cents headlines. Coming up in the business week ahead, interest rates will be in the spotlight. The Federal Open Market Committee opens a two-day policy meeting on Tuesday with an announcement on its decision due the following day. Most analysts see the nation's central bank holding rates steady at 3.5 to 3.75%, but some analysts aren't ready to rule out the possibility of a rate hike. Fed Chair Kevin Warsh, who has pledged to get inflation back to the Fed's 2% target, is scheduled to hold a press conference tomorrow, or I should say Wednesday afternoon, after the meeting adjourns. A new survey reveals that construction is booming when it comes to wage increases. An analysis by ADP, the payroll processor, found that last month pay growth for job changers in construction was up nearly 13%. Median gross pay was over $59,000 compared to $43,000 for all job switchers that month. ADP says the hiring boom for construction workers, along with their increasing salaries, is likely to continue while apprenticeship and trade programs grow. On the consumer front, Ford recalling over 565,000 Broncos to fix a fire safety risk. The recall affects certain 2021 to 2026 Bronco and Bronco Raptor vehicles. The National Highway Traffic Safety Administration says a short circuit in the engine compartment can create heat or spark, increasing the risk of fire. NHTSA says as part of the recall, dealers will install sheathing over the wiring for free. Jaguar Land Rover recalling over 15,000 vehicles to fix a possible defective rear-view camera. Federal regulators say insufficient drain holes could cause water damage and block the camera view when reversing. It impacts the 2021 to 2025 Land Rover Discovery models. Owners can take their vehicle to the dealership for a free replacement. Officials say over 100 claims were filed. No injuries or other related damages were reported. Paramount will not close its multi-billion dollar merger with Warner Brothers until the court decides whether the deal violates antitrust laws. That deal would combine two of Hollywood's five biggest film distributors and two of the five major cable channel companies. However, a coalition of states led by Democratic attorneys general filed a lawsuit alleging the merger violates a section of the Clayton Act barring mergers that would substantially lessen competition or create a monopoly. Paramount Skydance Corporation reached an agreement with the California Department of Justice and the Writers Guild of America on Friday to pause the deal until either the court issues a ruling or until June 1st, 2027, whichever comes first. Opening bell rings here in about 50 minutes on Wall Street after stocks closed mixed Friday. Stocks had moved higher earlier in the session, but trading remained volatile as Iran fears weighed on the markets at the close. The Dow Industrials up 235 on Friday, opening the new week today, 51,947. The S&P 500 rose 3 points. It'll start this last week of July trading at 7,411. The NASDAQ sunk 161 points on Friday, starting today 24,975. We'll get to the commodities in a minute.
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0: All right, 743 here at WCMY. Let's get a peek at the commodities. As we sit at the break between the overnight trade and the daytime action, we'll head to agmarket.net in Normal for one last visit with Kurt Kimmel. Good morning.
4: Good morning, Jay.
0: I'm going to be away. It's been no secret that I'm going to be away for about 3 weeks, but I'll be back. But you won't be.
4: No, no, we're putting in the last week of being a commodity broker advisor for 44 years.
0: Wow!
4: Here, so we're looking to go home and do what my wife tells me. More like Tammy Shirley has a big list on.
0: Well, a cousin of mine who retired before I did just told me the advice was you have to have something to do every day, just a thing, whether it's, you know, some maintenance around the house or just something to do and get you out.
4: Yeah, yeah, so. I'm sure my wife, she retired a couple years ago, and she's as busy as could be, so yeah. It's amazing how
0: she'll pull you along.
4: for the most part. But no, a long, long, long time ago, I was not wanting to work or you know, be in this capacity past age 65, because you start getting up here, you lose your quickness and sharpness. And, you know, everything's fine. And I've gone 2 years past that, and so we've got some nice young guys, gals in here that's a lot younger, smarter, more energy. So be a good transition for that, let them kind of experience what the commodity markets can do for you, good and bad.
0: Yeah, there you go. Well, I'm 69, and it's, you know, got to have something to do. So I get up in the morning and do about the only thing I can do. I have no other marketable skills. But
4: no,
0: we've been doing this thing for, this goes back to when, I think Tracy Bowe was maybe our ag director back when.
4: Man, you went way back, yes. And, I forgot about Tracy. Yeah,
0: that's kind of because you were part of the lineup with Mr. Nelson and Paul Cooley.
4: Yeah.
0: I think the three of you rotated around through the week, if I recall.
4: Yeah, there's a lot of history with Central Illinois agricultural markets updates and so forth. Paul. Wayne, then there was Wicker and Daryl Good. And
0: yes.
4: Those older guys were, pretty sharp and had a lot of insight on stuff. So.
0: No kidding.
4: But, we'll truly miss visiting with you.
0: Well, we're gonna be talking to Ethan 3 days a week when we get back at this, when I come back with my rebuild engine. And... And then we're also not going to be done with the Kimmel name either here, because there's going to be a couple of days a week we're going to be talking to somebody you're connected to, I think, sort of.
4: Yeah, old Logan. He's my competition. There's a story behind all that. But, I've had some time to tell. He had the focus of going down ag lending path, and next thing I knew, he was ag roach, roach ag, and he become a competition real quick. But no, he enjoys the marketplace. He enjoys the challenge to have guys try to improve their marketing and trading with the information that their company provides. So, you guys be in good hands. Good hands.
0: We'll be talking to Logan on Wednesdays and Thursdays, I think, are the days we've got set up. But we'll finalize all of that whenever I'm going to show up again. Hopefully I'm going to be back maybe about the 17th. Keep my fingers crossed.
4: Good.
0: Anyway.
4: We hope it goes well for you. They hopefully get you out of there and get you up and moving.
0: And as we've also let folks know over the years, you and Mr. Buettke have a little history at Illinois State University.
4: Bobby Buettke, you son of a gun.
0: Yeah.
4: You.
0: Yeah.
4: Oh, Bobby. Yeah, I went to ISU agricultural, was part of the Alpha Gamma Rho AGR fraternity place there. And when I first look at the AGR house there, he was a senior. He was on his way to graduation and moving on, and I was just coming in. And I was quite impressed. He guided me down the right path right away. I'll never forget. He introduced me to Pizza World. That's kind of like Domino's today, but this is Pizza World.
0: Right.
4: And once he introduced me to that, that seemed to be a nightly activity in
0: college
4: life.
0: No kidding.
4: Good old boy. Oh, Bobby. Been thinking about you once in a while. We talk about you once in a while, too.
0: Well, he listens. I can tell you that. So he's probably hearing our conversation right now. How's the screen looking to you this morning?
4: Well, not very good. Corn down 13, beans down 33 cents, wheat's down 3 to 4 cents. Seeing a sell-off in through here. The market's been incredibly overbought. We've been talking a lot of positive price action here since the 1st of July. So the market's due to back and fill. The fundamental catalyst that kind of generated a little bit of back and fill in here, Jay, was basically a little slowdown in the missile drone activity between the U.S. and Iran, possibly maybe a little bit better situation between Ukraine and Russia on laying off hitting port facilities with grain. Then, too, the weather forecast has a little bit more moisture in it. So just as several things came together here to give reason for the market to kind of take one giant step backwards.
0: Early call for today. How are you feeling?
4: Oh, we're going to be lower, steady lower here. We'll see if the market holds these lower support levels. Then we should have a turnaround Tuesday, one of those popular terms, and see if we can get a little price recovery here tomorrow, Jay.
0: Hey, thanks for all the reports all these years, and congratulations on your retirement, finally.
4: Well, thank you very much. Appreciate that. Really enjoyed visiting with you and visiting with some of the listeners and through your area there. It's, you've got a great program there, and keep her up. Thank you much.
0: Thank you. We'll see you. Kurt Kimmel, agmarket.net in Normal. And we'll have more agribusiness at the noon hour, and around 4:10 or so, the closing markets hit. At noontime, RFD and Brownfield have everything for us, and then the closing market's about 4:10 after the news and obituaries and sports and weather, and let's dive into weather here. 10 minutes before 8 o'clock at 7:50, our dense fog advisory just about to expire. The dense fog in the outlying areas in particular was really thick. Visibility was down to about a quarter mile or less in some places. And that dense fog is going to take its time burning off, it looks like here. The dense fog advisory right now is in effect until 8 o'clock. Sometimes they extend these, and but they haven't this one, so the dense fog advisory just about to expire. On the other note, it's an extreme heat warning day today as we are anticipating heat indices in the 110 to 115 range. As we get into the afternoon, the skies will gradually be turning sunny. After this overcast and the fog, there's a slight chance for a shower or a thunderstorm after about 3 o'clock this afternoon. Later on today, southwest winds will start to pick up 5 to 15 miles an hour, gusting up to 25. And again, the heat index values could get as high as 114. We go for a high of 94 this afternoon. Then a shower or a thunderstorm possible tonight. Before 11 p.m., some of the thunderstorms could contain flooding downpours, hail, and gusty winds. Southwest winds will turn northeast after midnight. The front will get through here, and the winds will swing around 5 to 15 miles an hour, gusting up to 20. We'll have a low tomorrow morning of about 72, and then the air mass really starts to change during the day tomorrow. Sunny, more comfortable, a high of 82. Wednesday, sunny and pleasant, a high again around 82. Sunny and seasonal Thursday, a high of 84. Friday, more clouds than sun, maybe a shower, and a high around 84. On the weather calendar for July the 27th, an average high and low today is 83 and 64. We're going to be a good 11 degrees above normal both the day and night, it looks like here. 106, the record high in 1930. 46, the record low. And that's from 1937. Sunrise this morning, 6:40. Sunset at 8:19 p.m. We have a south wind at 3 gusting to 8 miles an hour, 95% humidity. The barometer is at 29.75, and it's been falling. The dew point is at 78. So we've got nearly 100% humidity out there. That's the reason it reads 95% right now. The heat index is already at 89. It's 79 degrees at 93.5, 1430 WCMY. It's 7:54.
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0: All right, we're headed for 8 o'clock, 5 minutes till. And a couple of things I need to pass along. I have a note from Craig Szymanski, the athletic director at Shepherd Middle School in Ottawa. He says that Shepherd softball tryouts for today are canceled. Tryouts will be tomorrow and Wednesday, 9 to 11 a.m. at the Shepherd softball field. Once again, Shepherd softball tryouts for today are canceled. Tryouts will be Tuesday and Wednesday, 9 to 11 a.m. at Shepherd softball field. That word from Craig Szymanski, the athletic director at Shepherd Middle School. Then I want to give you a little reminder that if you have not had the opportunity to see the two documentaries that are part of the Tale of Two Bluffs series, you'll have another opportunity to see W.H.L. Wallace, Forgotten Valor, and John Hossack, No Apologies, back-to-back, and it'll be this Friday evening, 6 o'clock, at the Ottawa Historical and Scouting Heritage Museum. The Wallace documentary will start about 6 o'clock. The Hossack documentary will start about 7:15. A donation of $10 to attend the event is asked, and that, again, will be at the Ottawa Historical and Scouting Heritage Museum at 1100 Canal Street in Ottawa. And I've talked about this quite a bit. If you haven't seen these documentaries, take advantage of this opportunity to see them. Super interesting local history and excellent production, all by local folks who put a lot of time and a lot of talent into this. Friday night at the Ottawa Historical and Scouting Heritage Museum. That's on July 31st, so great way to wrap up the month. All right, we'll get all set here. We've got a whole package of news ready to roll for you in just about 3.5 minutes or so.
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0: Happy to have you along with us here. I'm Jay LeSueur. Good Monday morning to you. 79, our temperature reading, headed for 94 today. And we'll hit the 8 o'clock news package with Still the One from Orleans.

0: renewable energy supplies.
1: The U.S. Strategic Reserve is down to around 311 million barrels of oil, its lowest level in over 43 years. And a ranking member of the Senate Finance Committee, Oregon Senator Ron Wyden, is saying President Trump's 50% tariffs on $20 billion worth of imports from Canada is a, quote, shakedown. Bob Williams with more.
2: President Trump issued the tariffs under Section 338 of the Smoot-Hawley Tariff Act of 1930. It's a provision that has never been used by a president. Oregon Senator Ron Wyden says it'll cause price increases for Americans who pay the tariffs. Wyden says he'll introduce a bill soon to restrict the president's tariff authority and return it to Congress.
1: I'm Monica Nelson with your consumer and business news.
3: It's back to work week in the NFL. All 32 teams will be underway with their training camps by tomorrow as veterans around the league are scheduled to report. The first preseason game with the Cardinals facing the Panthers in the Hall of Fame game is just 1 week from Thursday. It was the Baseball Hall of Fame in the spotlight yesterday.
4: Your baseball was here long before me. It's going to be long after I sit back down. But standing up here with these guys sitting behind me, I've never felt more humbled and more grateful in my entire life.
3: That's Jeff Kent, one of three greats inducted yesterday at the Hall of Fame ceremonies in Cooperstown. He's joined in this class by Carlos Beltran and Andrew Jones. Basketball news. After announcing Friday that he'd be joining the Sixers, LeBron James made it official, signing his two-year $8 million deal with Philly yesterday. Corey Heim is the winner of NASCAR's Brickyard 400. Christopher Bell finished second. And 21-year-old Jackson Koivin, in only his third PGA Tour start, wins the 3M Open in Minnesota. I'm Matt McCoy.
5: Dangerous heat remains the big weather story across much of the nation, with more than 40 million Americans under heat alerts. The Northeast will be increasingly humid, with temperatures ranging from the low to upper 80s. Thunderstorms are also a strong possibility, with frequent lightning. Across the Southeast, expect temps in the low to mid-90s, along with thunderstorms with locally heavy rainfall. The Midwest is looking at temperatures in the 90s across the region, with thunderstorms that could bring damaging winds and large hail, especially around the Great Lakes. Highs will soar into the low 100s across the Plain States, while the Southwest remains dangerously hot. Phoenix hitting 116, 111 in Las Vegas. Isolated monsoonal thunderstorms are expected over the mountains. The heat is on throughout California, with temperatures in the 90s and low 100s all across the state. Coastal highs will be in the 70s to the low 80s. And the Northwest sees sunny skies with highs in the 70s in Seattle and Portland. Inland temperatures top out in the low 90s. That's your national forecast. I'm Tammy Trujillo.
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7: The dense fog advisory has expired, but the excessive heat warning continues in effect and will remain through 9 p.m. today. High temperatures and humid conditions will push heat index values well above 100 degrees across Northern Illinois today. Peak readings are expected of 110 to 115, and there's a chance for some strong thunderstorms later today that could produce damaging winds, large hail, and torrential rainfall. The detailed LaSalle County weather forecast coming up after news, obituaries, and sports. LaSalle County Sheriff's deputies captured 18-year-old Dakota Sargent along Illinois 18 west of Streeter on Friday, ending a two-day manhunt. Sargent and 19-year-old Caden Danley are accused of leading police on a high-speed chase Wednesday. Danley, already jailed on multiple charges, also faces a pending LaSalle County home invasion case. One person was seriously injured Saturday night after being ejected in a single-vehicle rollover north of Ottawa. That crash occurred about 2 miles south of Prairie Center near East 12th and North 35th Roads. The unidentified driver was flown to Good Samaritan Hospital in Dollars Grove. The LaSalle County Sheriff's Office is investigating with assistance from the Wallace Fire Department. A 35-year-old Chicago man died Saturday afternoon in a head-on crash south of Morris on the Illinois 47. Authorities said Adam Newtek was transported to Morris Hospital, where he was pronounced dead. The other driver was also hospitalized. That crash, reported about 3 o'clock Saturday afternoon, closed Illinois 47 south of Morris for several hours while authorities investigated that accident. Spring Valley firefighters and EMS responding to a pickup truck in a ditch on Interstate 80 just east of Interstate 180 early on Saturday, while LaSalle and Utica EMS handled a separate single-vehicle crash near the Utica exit. One person reportedly hospitalized. Partial lane closures remained in effect until around 10 a.m., and no other details have been released from law enforcement agency.

0: or Illinois State Police. A detached garage outside Serena caught fire Sunday morning. That prompted a response from Serena and Sheridan firefighters just after 9:30 a.m. yesterday to a location on East 25th Road. Property occupants used extinguishers and water hoses to slow the blaze before crews arrived. Firefighters quickly contained the fire, bringing it under control in less than 20 minutes. Waltham Elementary School District planning to host community informational sessions this coming Tuesday evening at 6 o'clock and then again on Wednesday, August the 5th at 6 p.m. at Waltham School to discuss overcrowding, space needs, and financial impacts. The meetings follow voters' rejection of a nearly $10 million school expansion referendum in April 2025, after which modular classrooms were installed on that campus just north of Utica. Despite strong May attendance and heavy Memorial Day crowds, Starved Rock State Park experienced an unexpectedly weak June, leaving year-to-date visitation at 978,336 through June 30th. That's well below the typical million visitors by July 1st. The benchmark has been missed only twice in the past 15 years. Village President David Stewart says Utica is participating in the Environmental Protection Agency's Get the Lead Out program. EPA representatives are conducting door-to-door inspections to identify lead water service lines. After their visit, village staff will inspect any remaining homes. Service line identification forms can be obtained at Utica Village Hall for residents who may have been missed. Illinois Valley Pads is nearing completion of its new Ottawa homeless shelter at 1120 Canal Street, bringing the long-planned project closer to opening. Staff has begun packing to move from the former Ottawa YMCA building on East Jackson Street. That's where services continued during construction of the new shelter. Kitchen cabinets among the latest installations in the new facility. And the Ottawa YMCA will be hosting a free back-to-school pool party from noon to 5 on Sunday, August the 2nd at Reardon Pool. Sponsored by local organizations and businesses, the event will feature free admission, food, drinks, ice cream, music, games, and activities with free backpacks available for the first 200 children while supplies last. WCMY News Time, 8:13.
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0: Precision Pavement Marking has begun its annual LaSalle County Pavement Marking Program, refreshing road markings along some 350 miles of county highways. Crews are repainting center lines, pedestrian crosswalks, directional symbols, and other markings. Motorists and pedestrians are urged to avoid wet paint. That project should be wrapped up by the end of August. The Illinois Legislative Ethics Commission has voted to release its report on former State Representative Harry Benton, who resigned earlier this month during an ethics investigation. The bipartisan panel acted amid bipartisan calls for transparency as questions persisted over how Illinois House Speaker Emanuel Chris Welch handled complaints reportedly filed against the Plainfield Democrat as early as 2023. And state officials say that non-citizen voter registration and voting remain extremely rare, despite some past administrative errors. A 2019 software glitch allowed 545 non-citizens to register to vote and 15 to actually vote before being corrected. The issue resurfaced as federal officials warned states to maintain accurate voter rolls, though the state of Illinois government says that local election authorities oversee registration lists in this state. Illinois received 9 proposals from communities interested in hosting new nuclear power facilities after Governor J.B. Pritzker directed state agencies to seek potential sites following the repeal of the state's nuclear construction moratorium. While officials explore expanding nuclear energy, environmental and consumer advocates question its cost, timeline, and competitiveness with renewable energy sources. Ottawa police cited 47-year-old Raleigh Clavitz of Streeter with driving on a suspended license and violation of pretrial release conditions after a traffic stop Friday at Chestnut and DeLeon Streets. Clavitz was later charged with violation of an order of protection. A homeless Ottawa man taken into custody by Ottawa police on a failure to appear warrant. 33-year-old Jerry States was arrested Friday at 516 West Madison Street. Mandota police dispatched to the 200 block of East 6th Street for a disturbance Friday evening about 7:30. After a brief investigation, 80-year-old Dale Rodel of Mandota was arrested for domestic battery. He was taken to the LaSalle County Jail. 48-year-old Sherry Cameron, arrested by Ottawa police Saturday at the PADS shelter on a charge of criminal trespass to real property. A Marseilles woman has charges of driving under the influence and illegal consumption of alcohol. 24-year-old Juliana Reeder Lee was stopped by Ottawa police on Sunday at Woodward Memorial Drive and Clinton Street. 20-year-old Darius Carroll has charges of burglary and illegal consumption of alcohol by a minor after the homeless Ottawa man's arrest by Ottawa police Saturday at 1500 Columbus Street. Mendota police arresting 48-year-old Kevin M. Schumack of Mendota at his residence regarding a Lee County failure to appear warrant for contempt of court. Schumack posted bond and was released with another Lee County court date. Ottawa police took 37-year-old Alyssa Otto of Ottawa into custody Sunday on a failure to appear warrant after a traffic stop in the 1400 block of Chestnut Street. Several charges are made against a Morris man after an Ottawa police traffic stop Saturday at Norris Drive and Chestnut Street. 26-year-old Brennan Wills was arrested on two charges of driving under the influence, speeding 35 miles an hour over the posted limit, and no valid driver's license. Antoine Cabell charged with retail theft, the 32-year-old Kewaunee man arrested by Ottawa police Saturday at Walmart. Also on Sunday at Walmart, Ottawa police arrested 43-year-old Lisa Ramos of rural Ottawa on a retail theft charge. 29-year-old Benjamin Bezinski of Nameplate stopped by Ottawa police Saturday at Courtney and State Streets, cited for driving on a suspended license. Still ahead, obituaries, sports, and weather.
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5: From the 93.5 1430 WCBury page, David Pierce Sr., 62 of Ottawa, passed away on Wednesday, July 15th. A visitation for David will be held at Ottawa Funeral Home today from 4 to 6 p.m. Ellen Green, 74, passed away at Goldwater Care Marseilles on July 20th. Cremation rites for Ellen Green will be entrusted to Ottawa Funeral Home. A celebration of life will take place at the AFSCME Union Hall at 410 West Joliet Street in Ottawa on July 31st at 3 o'clock in the afternoon. Michael Woody Gage, 70 of Ottawa, passed away on Thursday, July 23rd at his home surrounded by his loving family. A celebration of Woody Gage's life will be held on August 22nd from noon until 4 p.m. at the American Legion dugout. 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Click on the obituaries tab. 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
5: It's time. time for the 93.5 1430 WCMY Sports Report for your Monday. Well, Hall and Marquette football teams held a joint practice on Friday near Gould Stadium. They began with a 7-on-7 drill for the offenses and defenses, followed by separate line competitions and wrapped up with a 3 series of 11-on-11 scrimmages. Marquette, fresh off a 2-and-1 season in the now-defunct Chicagoland Prairie Conference, opens its season on August 21st against Aurora Christian, followed by away games at Madison and Tuscola. And baseball over the weekend here locally, minor league baseball, the District 20 champion Ottawa 10-year-old boys All-Stars dropped their state opener Saturday 8-3 to District 9 champion Brookfield, matching Brookfield in hits with 7 apiece, but trailing throughout the ball game. Ottawa continues pool play today, weather permitting. In the 11-year-old category, the 11-year-old All-Stars have continued their winning streak this postseason, achieving an impressive sweep at the Illinois State Tournament. They triumphed over Olney with a score of 13-3, followed by a dominant 15-0 victory against Bell Park in just 3 innings. On Sunday, Ottawa kept up the momentum, defeating Huntley 16-7. In pro sports, the Chicago White Sox dominated the Astros 12-3 to salvage their series final in Chicago. Murakami led the way at the dish after going 3-for-5 with 2 home runs and 6 runs batted in with his parents in the stands. Miguel Vargas and Chase Mindroth and Junior Perez also went deep. Chicago snapped its 2-game skid. The Sox will host the Yankees tonight. We'll have a 6 p.m. pregame and a 6:40 first pitch. Another Sox roster news, the Southsiders have acquired pitcher Jose Urquidy from the Pirates. The Cubs were denied their 3-game sweep after that 8-7 loss to the Pittsburgh Pirates in Pittsburgh. Suzuki homered for Chicago, which is 5-4 since the break. Jameson Taillon was rocked for 7 runs in 4 frames as he fell to 2-6 on the season. The Cubs will visit St. Louis starting tonight. And the Cubs have called up one of their top prospects. Infielder James Triantos was promoted to the big leagues from AAA Iowa. He plays mostly second and third base. Triantos hit .306 for the Cubs minor league affiliate. He singled in his first at-bat for his major league debut over the weekend. Meanwhile, the Cubs optioned outfielder Kevin Alcantara to Iowa. NFL training camp is about to kick off and go into full swing around the league. Veterans for the Bears will report to camp tomorrow. The Hall of Fame game is 1 week from Thursday. And the Village of Robinson is honoring NBA champ and hometown hero Dwayne Wade. The village renamed South Clear Boulevard his childhood street, Dwayne Wayne Boulevard. Wade was a star basketball player at Richards High School before leading Marquette University to the Final Four in 2003. He played 16 years in the NBA, mostly with the Miami Heat, before retiring in 2019. And in collegiate sports, former Illinois football player Gabe Jackus is signed with the New England Patriots ahead of training camp. The 4-year deal is reportedly worth nearly $9 million. The outside linebacker was taken by the Patriots in the second round of this year's NFL draft, and that is your Monday sports report. This is your LaSalle County weather forecast for your Monday, and a quick look through Tuesday night. We'll sit under the National Weather Service issued heat advisory until 9 p.m. tonight. For today, we can expect a partly sunny day with a high near 92. Heat index values as high as 105. Afternoon showers and thunderstorms are possible. Southeast winds at 10 to 15, becoming west to southwest in the afternoon. Winds could gust as high as 25 at times. Tonight, partly cloudy with a low around 71. We've got about 20% chance of showers and thunderstorms in the early portion of our morning. West to southwest winds around 10, becoming northeast after midnight. Winds could gust as high as 20. Your Tuesday, sunny with a high near 85 and a low around 63 under mostly clear skies for your Tuesday night. And that is your LaSalle County weather forecast for your Monday.

0: Hi there. Coming up to 8:25 as we roll on here Monday morning, this 27th of July, 2026. I'm Jay Lesueur. Good morning to you from Studio One, sponsored by the First National Bank of Ottawa. And on the way here this morning after 9 o'clock, Donna Reynolds will drop by from the Ottawa Visitors Center. Then about 9:40, we'll talk about the upcoming gala for the Ottawa Center for the Arts. Ann Badger, Chris Benson, and Tony Einhaus will be here to visit for a little bit. After 10 o'clock from United Way of Eastern LaSalle County, the Executive Director, Sally Haniotis, will be in. And I imagine Community Relations Manager, Leah Reed, will be along as well. So that's what's on the planner here. Phone number is 815-433-1430. The text line is 815-617-9351. And the email link can be found at the homepage, 1430wcmy.com. That's for the general mailbox here at the station. 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And if you want to get an email that comes directly to me, just click on the Morning Show tab there at 1430wcmy.com. We love to hear from you. Some of the celebrity birthdays today include those of Grammy Award-winning singer Bobby Gentry, who was born 84 years ago today. She was one of the first female artists, and this was in the late 60s, to compose and produce her own material. She really only had the one big hit with Ode to Billy Joe, but quite a career in the world of music for Bobby Gentry. Former Olympic gold medal winning figure skater Peggy Fleming, 78 years old today, a charter member of the U.S. Olympic Hall of Fame. Emmy Award-winning director and actress Betty Thomas is 78 years old today. She won Emmys for her acting work on the NBC crime show Hill Street Blues and then another primetime show, Dream On, and then she had some credits behind the camera on some successful primetime shows, including Midnight Caller and Doogie Howser, M.D., as well as films. She had a hand in Dr. Doolittle, and also the film version of I Spy. Singer Maureen McGovern is 77 years old today. She had some big hits from the late 70s through the 1980s, including the theme song from the film The Poseidon Adventure. Actress Roxanne Hart is 74 years old today. She played Brenda Wyatt in the 1986 film Highlander, and then she was nurse Camille Schutt on the CBS medical drama Chicago Hope. She's also won some attention on Broadway with Tony Award nominations. Screenwriter Carol Leifer is 70 years old today. The character of Elaine on Seinfeld was based on her, and she wrote for the show. She started her career as a stand-up comedian back in the late 70s when she was in college. She also did some time on Saturday Night Live. Another stand-up comedian, Bill Engvall, is 69 years old today. He hosted the TV show Blue Collar TV. Hosted the game show Lingo, too, for a while. Former Olympic figure skater Christopher Dean is 68 years old today. Won gold at the 1984 Winter Olympics with his skating partner, Jane Torvill. Torvill and Dean also won bronze at the 94 Winter Olympics, by the way. One of the news presenters on CNN, E.D. Hill, is 64 years old today. Donnie Yen is 63 years old today. He has been on the big screen in some films like Shanghai Knights, the Ip Man film series. He was in Iron Monkey. Mulan is another one. Actor Cliff Curtis is 58 years old today. Long list of movie appearances for him in some great films, including The Piano, Once Were Warriors, The Dark Horse, Whale Rider, Three Kings, Collateral Damage. That's just part of the list. He was also in the Avatar films, by the way. And a veteran of Saturday Night Live, actress and comedian Maya Rudolph is 54 years old today. Her mother was the late pop singer Minnie Riperton. Former MLB superstar infielder Alex Rodriguez is 49 years old today. From the Mission Impossible movies, actor Jonathan Rhys-Meyers is 49. Another veteran of Saturday Night Live, comedian Heidi Gardner is 43 years old today. Also from the world of baseball, pitcher Max Scherzer turns 42. And who else is on the list here today? Piper Chapman, one of the characters on the Netflix series Orange is the New Black, played by actress Taylor Schilling, 42 years old today. She was nominated for an Emmy for her role on that show. If you have a birthday or an anniversary on this 27th of July, I hope it's a very happy day for you. Some trivia tidbits on the history calendar today. It was July the 27th in 1663. The British Parliament passed a second Navigation Act. It required all goods bound for the colonies to be sent on board British ships only out of British ports and subject to British taxes. Payable by the colonies, of course. That just was the start of things. On this day in 1775, Benjamin Rush began his service as the first Surgeon General of what was then the Continental Army. And 2 years later, in 1777, the Marquis de Lafayette arrived in New England. The Frenchman wanted to help the rebellious American colonists fight the British crown. In 1789, the Department of Foreign Affairs was established by Congress. The agency would later be renamed to the Department of State. In 1804, the 12th Amendment to the Constitution was ratified, and with that amendment, members of the Electoral College were directed to vote for a president and for a vice president together, rather than for two choices for president, with the loser becoming the vice president. The Atlantic Cable, the first underwater telegraph connecting North America and Europe, was completed on this day in 1866. In 1940, Bugs Bunny made his official debut in a Warner Brothers animated cartoon titled A Wild Hare. Bugs Bunny voiced by the great Mel Blanc. And on this day in 1953, the Armistice Agreement, bringing to an end the Korean War, signed at Panmunjom, Korea. And it was a ceasefire of sorts that has held to this day. It would be 9 years later, in 1964, that President Lyndon Johnson would send an additional 5,000 U.S. military advisors into South Vietnam. A year after that, 1965, the Federal Cigarette Labeling and Advertising Act was signed into law by LBJ. It required the health warnings on all cigarette packages. 1974, members of Congress asked the Justice Department for impeachment procedures against President Richard Nixon. And in 1995, the Korean War Veterans Memorial was dedicated in Washington, D.C. President Bill Clinton presided over that event. And it was on this day in 1999, the U.S. Space Shuttle Discovery completed the five-day mission commanded by Air Force Colonel Eileen Collins. That was the first shuttle mission to be commanded by a woman. And there you go, a look at July 27th in years gone by. It's 8:33 here on 93.5, 1430 WCMY, streaming free at 1430WCMY.com.
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0: 8:35 here at 93.5, 1430 WCMY, and some names in the news today. Sean Diddy Combs, Tony Romo, Carly Simon, Daniel Ogama Adongo, Kathy Engelbert. But we'll start at the movies, where The Odyssey is still the hottest movie in theaters in its second week of release. That IMAX epic earning another $87 million in gross ticket sales over the weekend across the U.S. and Canada. That breaks a box office record for director Christopher Nolan. According to the online site Deadline, that beats Nolan's previous record for second weekend box office receipts that was held by The Dark Knight going all the way back to 2008. Nolan's adaptation of Homer's epic poem has now grossed over $286 million in North American theaters. It scored nearly $640 million globally as of Sunday. But a high-quality bootleg copy of The Odyssey was leaked online over the weekend. It was posted on X and viewed by millions after a tweet went viral on Saturday. A post on X reading, quote, "Someone uploaded The Odyssey full movie on X. Can you believe it?" And that caused a storm of views on a post from a now suspended account. The post included a high-quality version of the film and reached over 2 million views within 2.5 hours. The streaming film was eventually replaced with a takedown notice. The account was suspended, but some folks had the opportunity to see The Odyssey for free. Now let's get to some of these names today, and we'll start with music icon Carly Simon opening up about a private health battle. The 83-year-old singer-songwriter has revealed to People magazine that she was diagnosed with Parkinson's disease after undergoing an extensive medical evaluation at the Mayo Clinic. Simon released a statement explaining that she purposely stepped away from the public eye to learn how to live with the progressive neurological condition, noting that her symptoms can be highly unpredictable from day to day. It was announced on Friday that former Dallas Cowboys quarterback Tony Romo has been arrested in Wisconsin for allegedly driving drunk. An arrest report shows that the four-time Pro Bowler was pulled over on the interstate north of Milwaukee in West Bend and failed a field sobriety test. Tony Romo, part of CBS's lead NFL broadcast team, being paired with Jim Nance, the 46-year-old, grew up in Wisconsin. He was there competing in the Wisconsin State Amateur Golf Championship. Stayed at the 19th hole a little too long, apparently. Sean Diddy Combs in solitary confinement after getting into a fight at the New Jersey prison last Friday. The 56-year-old reportedly got into a fight with another inmate at the Federal Correctional Institution in Fort Dix. The inmate allegedly said something to Diddy that triggered the altercation. Diddy is in the middle of his 50-month sentence for transporting prostitutes. He's enrolled in the prison's residential drug abuse treatment program, and he earned some time credits to move up his release date to February of 2028. That's 2 months earlier than anticipated. A couple of names out of the sports world here. The first Kenyan to play in the National Football League has been deported by ICE. The agency said in a statement Saturday that 37-year-old Daniel Ogama Adongo was removed from the country last month. ICE says he overstayed his visa in 2016, which is the year after his NFL career ended. ICE also says that Adongo has been arrested multiple times by law enforcement in Indiana over the past 9 years. Adongo had been signed by the Indianapolis Colts back in 2013. And we just had the WNBA All-Star Weekend in Chicago, and a new report that came out finds discontent with WNBA Commissioner Kathy Engelbert extends beyond the players. ESPN polled nearly two dozen team owners of the W, along with executives and industry insiders, who all say Engelbert is no longer the right person for the job. Despite getting an historic collective bargaining agreement done this past offseason, those stakeholders say that the commissioner has failed to develop relationships with players and owners due to a style that was described as dismissive and out of touch. In that same article, Engelbert told ESPN interviewers that she remains focused on shifting the league into sustained growth mode. Engelbert, of course, was at the United Center for a Saturday night's big WNBA All-Star Game, which was really quite entertaining. I saw a good part of it. Not quite as entertaining as the Savannah Bananas at Wrigley Field, but darn close. And then a big salute goes to Marquette High School softball veteran Hunter Hopkins, who got national TV attention over the weekend with her performance at a girls' high school softball event of national nature. What an honor that was for her. It's 19 minutes before 9 o'clock, 8:41 here. Temperature reading was at 79 degrees, and I'm just going to refresh the thermometer because I haven't looked at it for a little bit. Not that I really want to know what the temperature is anyway. Things are beginning to brighten up a little bit. Most of the fog is beginning to lift, and the clouds will be thinning out here for the next couple of hours. But we're watching this heat index just go zoom, zoom, zoom. The heat index is at 94. It's 81 degrees. We're headed for a high today of about 94. We'll have a detailed look at our LaSalle County weather forecast in just a few minutes here. Also, we'll have our early mid-morning market update pass along.
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0: And we'll talk a little tourism with Donna Reynolds from the Ottawa Visitor Center after 9 o'clock. And then we've got some folks coming in from the Ottawa Center for the Arts. So, looking forward to the conversations here on Monday morning. And this is America.

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2: 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And just as a little aside here, with my absence beginning tomorrow, Luann Lindsay is going to be filling in, playing all of her favorite records in the mornings. So listen for her beginning tomorrow morning while I'm away. Our mid-morning market update here. Gas prices are headed up again, due in large part to the ongoing war with Iran. AAA says the average price of a gallon of regular nationally as of this morning is $4.11. That's up more than a dime from a week ago. A month ago, the national average was $3.88. A year ago, it was $3.15. And as far as the market day goes, everything in the green to start the day. The Dow Industrials opened up over 500 points to the good. That's better than a 1% climb. The S&P 500 up about two-thirds of a point, and the NASDAQ is up about two-thirds of a point as well. Everybody in the green to start the market day today. We'll get to weather in just a moment.
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2: All righty, here at 848 WCMY's LaSalle County weather forecast looks like this. Our dense fog advisory has now expired. Things will start to brighten up a little bit, but our extreme heat warning remains in effect for LaSalle, DeKalb, and Grundy counties until 9 p.m. Skies gradually becoming sunny, and then we have a slight chance for a shower or a thunderstorm after about 3 this afternoon. Southwest wind at 5 to 15. Later on, we'll be gusting up to 25 miles an hour at times. The heat index values could reach as high as 114 this afternoon as we go for a high of 94. Then a shower or a thunderstorm is possible before 11 p.m. Tonight, and some of the thunderstorms could contain flooding downpours, hail, and gusty winds. Southwest winds early in the evening will turn northeast after midnight at 5 to 15 miles an hour, with gusts up to about 20. We'll have a low of 72, and then that front gets through here, and what a change. Tomorrow, mostly sunny, more comfortable, a high of 82. Wednesday, sunny and pleasant, a high of 82. Thursday, sunny and seasonal, a high of 84. And then Friday, more clouds than sun with a chance for showers and the high of 84. We have a south-southwest wind at 4, gusting to 9 miles an hour, 95% humidity. The barometer is at 29.85. It's holding steady. The heat index is already at 94. It's 81 degrees at 93.5, 1430 WCMY. One little global weather note here this morning. Firefighters in France and Spain are struggling to contain massive wildfires. France saw flames first break out last week near the Atlantic coast, with the fire now less than 10 miles from the main entry points to the famed wine-growing region of Bordeaux. Around 220,000 people have been evacuated. Meanwhile, in neighboring Spain, flames have burned more than 123,000 acres of countryside in Avila, making it the biggest wildfire in that country's recent history. Some 75,000 people were told to leave their homes in Spain over the weekend. And we've got, of course, wildfires continuing in parts of Colorado, and the Canadian wildfires are still burning. Some of that smoke leaked down into the United States a little bit over the weekend, but then with fronts moving around and whatnot, it pulled back to the north a little bit. Again, 81 degrees, our temperature reading here at 93.5, 1430 WCMY. We're community, music, and you.

0: Beatles right there for you, and I should have known better. It's 7 minutes before 9 o'clock, 8:53 here at 93.5, 1430. WCMY NFL teams are all at training camp, and a date has now been set for Super Bowl 62 in Atlanta, Georgia. The NFL announcing over the weekend the game will be played February 13th, 2028. At Mercedes-Benz Stadium, the date of the championship had been left off the calendar, fueling speculation that the league may go to an 18-game regular season as early as the 2027 season. Again, Super Bowl 62 is set for Atlanta on February 13th of 2028. We've got a whole package of news and weather and the health beat coming up for you as we get close to 9 o'clock, and then we'll talk about the Ottawa Visitor Center a little bit.
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1: NBC News Radio, I'm Michael Kastner. President Trump will host Israeli Prime Minister Benjamin Netanyahu at the White House this week as the war with Iran continues. Tuesday's meeting will mark the first face-to-face talks between the two since the Iran conflict began in late February. Three people are dead following a mass shooting in Seattle Sunday night. Four others were injured when shots rang out during the Bite of Seattle festival, with the youngest of those victims just 2 years old. Seattle's mayor says a suspect was taken into custody. Firefighters in France and Spain are struggling to contain massive wildfires. Correspondent William Denslow has been out with firefighters in France.
2: We could see just how quickly things move from what is just small little embers in just a matter of moments. Huge fires enveloping the pine trees all around this region. That just gives you a sense of how difficult these blazes are to contain.
1: Michael Kastner, NBC News Radio.
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5: This is your LaSalle County weather forecast. For your Monday and a quick look through Tuesday night, we'll sit under the National Weather Service issued heat advisory until 9 p.m. tonight. For today, we can expect a partly sunny day with a high near 92. Heat index values as high as 105. Afternoon showers and thunderstorms are possible. Southeast winds at 10 to 15, becoming west to southwest in the afternoon. Winds could gust as high as 25 at times. Tonight, partly cloudy with a low around 71. We get about 20% chance of showers and thunderstorms in the early portion of our morning. West to southwest winds around 10, becoming northeast after midnight. Winds could gust as high as 20. Your Tuesday, sunny with a high near 85 and a low around 63 under mostly clear skies for your Tuesday night. And that is your LaSalle County weather forecast for your Monday.
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7: More than 1.5 million cartons of eggs are being recalled because of possible salmonella contamination. The FDA says the voluntary recall was put out by Midwest Poultry Services. It involves brown and white shell eggs. They were sold under several brands in Texas, Oklahoma, Arkansas, Louisiana, New Mexico, and Mississippi. Labels included Kroger, Brookshire's, Country Morning, Simple Truth, and Sunups. Four more states are being linked to the cyclospora outbreak. The CDC now connecting cases from Illinois, Kansas, Oklahoma, and Pennsylvania to the nationwide outbreak caused by the cyclospora parasite. It's already been traced to scores of illnesses in Indiana, Kentucky, Michigan, Ohio, and West Virginia. And President Trump, when asked Friday about the lettuce-linked outbreak, here's what he said.
8: I think what we're going to do is we're going to put a major tariff on Texas, on Mexico, because of the lettuce.
7: Thousands of people have been sickened in the U.S., and the FDA says that lettuce was sourced in central Mexico. Health update, I'm Sarah Lee Kessler.
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Hi there. It is 5 minutes after 9 o'clock, 9:05, as we roll on Monday morning here, July the 27th, 2026. I'm Jay Lesore. As always, we come to you from Studio One, sponsored by the First National Bank of Ottawa. Thanks for letting us be a part of your day. We're happy you're a part of ours. We're scheduled to visit with Donna Reynolds from the Ottawa Visitor Center here shortly. And then also coming up around 9:40, we'll have some guests in from the Ottawa Center for the Arts. Ann Badger, Chris Benson, and Tony Einhaus will be here as the Ottawa Center for the Arts gets ready for their first big

WMY.com. National Love is Kind Day today. And then we've got maybe your evening meal taken care of, even beginning with the cocktail hour. It's National Scotch Day today. And then I was a scotch drinker once upon a time, but I just never could hold the taste of it for some reason. Then it's National Chicken Finger Day and National Creme Brulee Day. So there's the dessert. Happy July 27th to you. This is Ray Charles.

0: Ray Charles and Hit the Road, Jack, and it's 9:09 here on 93.5 1430 WCMY, and hopefully a lot of folks hit the road and come to the middle of everywhere, Ottawa, Illinois. And probably agreeing with that statement is Donna Reynolds here from the Ottawa Visitor Center.
1: Absolutely.
0: The middle of everywhere.
1: Better, right?
0: Huh?
1: No place better.
0: No. And we got something going on every... What was going on Saturday downtown? We had the rest music and things.
1: Music in the park.
0: In the Jordan Block, though? Mm. So this was Saturday afternoon.
1: There was a 5K. There's not a lot of 5Ks this year.
0: Oh, okay.
1: I couldn't tell you which one, but there's a 5K.
0: All right. Well, somebody said there was something going on downtown Saturday. And
1: yeah.
0: I said, oh, I don't know.
1: Yeah.
0: I knew the music in the park because we had Stingrays, I think, were playing, weren't they?
1: I think so.
0: Yes, it was. It was a Stingrays. But then they said it was in the Jordan Block is what was going on.
1: Yeah, so. Yeah. There was some kind of...
0: Okay.
1: Yeah. It's hard to keep track. It really is.
0: Meantime, our next big thing, I guess, is debate days, huh?
1: It is. Yeah. It's a lot. I brought you a tripod.
0: And I should be back just in time for that.
1: Well...
0: I hope.
1: I hope so, too, but... So I brought you a full schedule.
0: Oh, hey, thank you.
1: And...
0: Good
1: grief. We need a few things for this yet, still.
0: So this is going to start August 15th,
1: correct.
0: Really, is when
1: correct. Yeah.
0: Things are going to be happening.
1: Yep.
0: And going all the way up till Sunday the 23rd.
1: Correct.
0: So this covers two weekends then.
1: Yep.
0: Wow. But of course, one of the we got a list of signature events here. Probably the number one is the debate reenactment, I suppose. Huh?
1: Yes.
0: Okay.
1: Yep.
0: And then there's some things on here that I didn't know were part of this whole. This has taken on a life of its own.
1: It really has. So on the 15th, though, the couple cool things we're having, you know, the Center for the Arts is having a gala.
0: Yes, and they're coming in to talk about that.
1: Oh, good, because I'd like some information on that myself.
0: Well, why don't you just hang out?
1: And there's also the Ottawa Historic and Scouting Museum is doing a puzzle contest where you put puzzles together. You have so many hours to do so.
0: Oh.
1: And it costs $50 for a team of two. And Molly

0: has had special puzzles done for this. Nobody's seen these puzzles except for Molly.
1: No kidding.
0: Yeah.
2: How cool.
0: So, and there's two sessions. There's a 10 o'clock session and a 2 o'clock session, and I believe the 10 o'clock session is almost full.
2: Already?
0: Already.
2: And this is the first I've heard about this.
0: Yeah.
2: Yeah, the puzzle contest is at 10 and 2 on Saturday the 15th. I would assume it's at the History Museum?
0: Correct.
2: Okay.
0: Yep.
2: And then what is this researching your revolutionary ancestors?
0: So that is going to be through the Genealogy Guild.
2: It's over south.
0: Up south, yep. And that's a program that they're going to be putting on.
2: And they're on Glover Street, right?
0: Yep.
2: Yep.
0: Yep.
2: And then the Ottawa Center for the Arts has their gala that night. And then all day is the Great Taste Debate.
0: Yes, yeah, so that starts...
2: Which gets started. Does it run through the whole length of the
0: so
2: thing?
0: So I started handing stuff out on Friday to the restaurants that are participating and stuff like that. And I told them, I said, there's no reason why you couldn't start out August 1st if you wanted to. So that's going to be up to them, but it'll be mainly during that week. You can do your voting and stuff like that. There'll be QR codes at every little restaurant, bar, what have you, because we have drinks and we also have sandwiches.
2: Oh.
0: The only two people that have gotten me their food items already right now is Berta's and Misfits. And I have been posted on the Visitor Center Facebook page.
2: Okay.
0: And then Berta's also has some drinks that are up there too. So it's going to be an interesting little fun debate, so to speak. And the awards are absolutely gorgeous. They came in last week too. So
2: cool. All right. So this is food and drink.
0: Food
2: as far
0: and drink,
2: as
0: yes.
2: The Great Taste Debate.
0: Correct.
2: And you can vote as often as you want to.
0: You can vote as often as you want to. And if you're at the restaurant and you vote right then and there, tell them, and they'll give you a sticker that says you voted.
2: Oh, well, that's even better. Let everybody else know you're participating
0: right
2: here. And then we've got, what's the flag scavenger hunt?
0: So we did this months before when we brought in the 9/11 exhibit. So there'll be clues, there'll be signage at 10 different stores downtown, and you just answer the questions. You start at the visitor center, and you're going to end at the museum.
2: Okay.
0: And then you get a little prize at the end if you complete it all.
2: Really?
0: Yeah. And there's going to be one step more that we haven't put in there. We are going to be, could be as early as August 3rd, we're going to start putting out Lincoln coins. And you can go looking for Lincoln coin and keep that coin if you find them.
2: Oh.
0: So these are nice coins, very nice coins.
2: Be a collectible then,
0: yeah.
2: For sure. So that'll go on through every day, I think, here, up to the 20th, something like that.
0: 23rd?
2: No, there it goes, 21st. It's on every day, yeah,
0: mm-hmm.
2: Okay.
0: So we also have something that nobody else knows yet. I got my balloon.
2: You do?
0: I do. So
2: congratulations.
0: Yeah, I need 28 handlers now.
2: So that little flyer right there with
0: yep.
2: the thermometer.
0: Yep.
2: How cool. This is a 35-foot tall Abe Lincoln.
0: Yes.
2: In top hat.
0: Correct.
2: Or stovepipe hat, I guess they call it.
0: Yeah.
2: Well, congratulations, because
0: yeah.
2: this was like $11,000,
0: $12,000
2: acquire this thing. But now we need to have people trained.
0: Yeah. Yes.
2: How many do you need?
0: We need 28 handlers. All must be over the age of 18. And they'll need to take a little class before handling the balloon.
2: Wow.
0: Yep. This is, I'm working on a press release. This is going to go promote throughout Illinois. I'm going to go to balls to the walls, if you want to.
2: This may draw a big crowd
0: yeah.
2: at the parade.
0: I spoke with Bob Navarro over the weekend. Bob Navarro and Jamie Coomer were they're the ones that put me to the
2: mm-hmm.
0: to the very end of what I needed. And we are going to promote this everywhere we can.
2: Do we know the parade route?
0: It's the same route that it's been for... Fall Festival.
2: And which is...
0: the Christmas parade, that type of thing. So, But the balloon may have to start at the visitor center, depending on.
2: Well, I'm just thinking you may need a longer parade for this thing.
0: Yeah, it's going to be. I don't know how many entries Rich has as of right now.
2: And the schools are going to be back in session by then, or getting started that
0: getting
2: week.
0: Getting started, so we're hoping so we can get
2: the high school bands maybe can get together.
0: I think they've already told us no.
2: Oh,
0: so.
2: Well, that's a bummer.
0: I know, right? Gotta get our schools bands going here, but
2: I mean, if they can't, they can't. But part of the reason of sort of scheduling this thing when we did was, maybe have. Because it was always Riverfest, we didn't have high school bands because everybody was gone
0: right.
2: on vacation.
0: Right.
2: But, well, this is cool. So Lincoln will come right down past us here then.
0: Yep.
2: Here at Lafayette and LaSalle.
0: Well, maybe, because we might have to start, like I said, we may have to start him in the back of the visitor center. We need a big space.
2: To get it up.
0: To get it up.
2: And then you got to maneuver around
0: and
2: all
0: then we
2: the
0: have to,
2: street lights
0: yep,
2: and everything.
0: And the wires and stuff like that. And we need to be able to weigh it down for a certain amount of time while we're inflating the poor guy. That part is going to be the coolest, I think, to me.
2: That's huge.
0: So, yeah, we are able.
2: 35 feet tall.
0: 35 feet tall Lincoln.
2: Wow. That's going to be neat to see. Pictures will be
0: yes
2: dynamite.
0: Yes, I already talked to Ryan Withers when he goes, can I put a grow pole on the top of
2: him? And then you'll have to kind of figure out where it can be safely handled or presented in the parade.
0: Yep.
2: I mean, depending on how many units you got. And
0: right,
2: all that
0: exactly,
2: kind of thing.
0: Exactly.
2: And you might have to work in. I mean, if everybody else is lining up, say, over toward Marquette High School and down the east end of
0: Lafayette
2: Street.
0: I guess it depends on the wind
2: there.
0: And stuff like that, because he's going to be a little bit tougher. If it's windy, he's going to be a little bit tougher to handle.
2: Well, congratulations.
0: So,
2: that's huge.
0: Yeah. So that's...
2: And
0: so if anybody is out there that wants to be a handler over 28...
2: All right, how do we do that?
0: I'm sorry, over 18, over 28, please contact the Auto Visitor Center. Ask for Ryan. He's taking a list and put it together, because we need to get shirts made and stuff like that for all the handlers.
2: What's the phone number?
0: 815-434-2737.
2: Or if you go to the website, maybe just use the contact information there. And
0: correct.
2: Shoot
0: Even shoot us a message on Facebook.
2: Okay. And that'll be the parade highlight, really.
0: Yep.
2: Which will be on, when is the parade here?
0: The 23rd at 1 o'clock.
2: Well, that caps off everything.
0: Yep. That's kind of the end.
2: And then, as an aside, to really wrap up everything is your virtual duck race.
0: Yep, that's true, too.
2: For the Ottawa Explorium, which is a whole other thing we could talk about for at length. But you've just got a ton of things happening during debate days here. There's something every day. This is cool.
0: We needed to celebrate our 250th year.
2: What's the Grand Illinois Trail Bike Ride?
0: So that is done by Ride Illinois. I don't know if you remember, they were here maybe 2 years ago.
2: Oh,
0: the bikers.
2: I do.
0: The bicyclists.
2: Yeah. There's going to be music downtown.
0: There will be music downtown.
2: Jordan Block, Court Street, a little combination of both.
0: Washington Park.
2: Oh, up here?
0: Yeah.
2: Okay. On Jackson Street,
0: on
2: then?
0: Jackson
2: or,
0: Street.
2: Or on the Saturday
0: right.
2: night stage?
0: Yeah. Jay's got the brass band coming, and then there will be music in the park, and I believe it's Rosie and the Riveters on Saturday.
2: Oh, cool. Is that part of the...
0: That's...
2: Oh, yeah.
0: Yeah.
2: Yeah, I see it there on the schedule from the special events office.
0: Yep.
2: Okay. So this flyer is out all over the place now, or will be?
0: Yes. No, I just got them done on... last week, so they're only at the Visitor Center currently.
2: Okay. Well, stop by the Visitor Center and get your Debate Days brochure, because it does. It's got a great America 250 logo on here.
0: Yeah, you get your Debate Days swag, too.
2: That's
0: your bobbleheads.
2: Oh, yes.
0: Got our bobbleheads and everything, so.
2: Shirts?
0: Shirts, pins, bobbleheads.
2: This is going to be big. Ottawa Debate Days. The beard contest is still on.
0: Yep.
2: And you're doing statewide promotion of this one, huh?
0: Yes, yeah. Well, I mean, we do anyway, but
2: yeah.
0: We're going to do a little bit extra with
2: well,
0: this one.
2: Well, with the Lincoln balloon. Yep. That's really going to be big. Cool. Can I put this in my stack of stuff?
0: You can.
2: Thank you.
0: And then we get there is a poster that is out right now.
2: Okay, we can put that up, too.
0: With the complete schedule, too. So.
2: All right.
0: I mean, I don't think it has every detail, but it's pretty close to that.
2: So. This really did take off for you.
0: It did. I mean Jay and Caitlin.
2: People just came with ideas and said, hey, what if we did this? What if we did that?
0: Yep. And yep. It's been a great group of people that are working together and getting this done. So Jay's been spearheading this. So hopefully he's back from vacation and ready to get back to work.
2: Oh, Jay McCracken?
0: Yep.
2: Well, see, I just learned last week that he's going to retire at the end of the year from his post at the chamber.
0: I'm extremely excited about that.
2: He's not going away.
0: He's not going away because I won't let him. we told him he could be Nancy. He could be like Nancy and come into the visitor center one day a week. And
2: do something.
0: Do something. Yeah.
2: As I was told when I was contemplating retirement, you have to have something to do every
0: Gotta
2: day.
0: Gotta have something.
2: Just something.
0: Yeah.
2: It doesn't have to be all day, 9 to 5. It's
0: right.
2: Just something.
0: Yep.
2: This is my something here.
0: This is your.
2: Yep. This is my something. So let's talk about the Ottawa Duck Race.
0: Yeah. Okay. So
2: for the Explorium, because that does have a visitor center connection. I mean,
0: it does.
2: It'll be another attraction.
0: It'll be attraction. It'll be. It is completely tourism related because it'll be attraction. And one of the questions we're always asked: what is there for kids to do? Well, besides Amanda in the roller skating rink, there is nothing.
2: Mm-hmm.
0: And they're limited hours, you know. And Amanda's got to have them people scheduled ahead of time, you know.
2: Mm-hmm.
0: So. And it was always one of my things I wanted to do is have a children's museum here for kids. Of course, my kids are in their 40s now, so, you know, it's been a while. Took a while to get to this point.
2: So this is a virtual ducky derby.
0: This is a virtual duck race, and it's absolutely adorable. And you can get your ducks online at ottawaduckrace.com.
2: Okay.
0: And they're only $5 a duck, and it goes all the proceeds do go to the building fund for this.
2: Okay. And you're still looking for a site?
0: We've kind of got a few ideas.
2: Okay.
0: Yep.
2: But there's maybe something to develop.
0: We're hoping to do that.
2: And I have my J Feather caster here.
0: Yeah.
2: my duck.
0: And then I want you to put something on your radar.
2: Okay.
0: In September.
2: Okay.
0: We have the Floatsom River Circus coming in September 11th and 12th?
2: September 11th and September 12th here in Ottawa.
0: It'll be at the Fox River Park.
2: It'll come to us from Hennepin, and then the next stop is just on up the river at Morris.
0: Yep.
2: So this will be at Fox. So this is at where the disc golf course is.
0: Yes, but it'll be on the river.
2: But on the river.
0: On the river. But the everybody, families.
2: So what is this?
0: It is.
2: I've never heard of it.
0: It's kind of. We've met these guys, and they're
2: Illinois Waterway Floating Circus.
0: Yes, it's kind of like Circus Soleil meets Barnum and Bailey's. It's hard to describe. It really is without you watching the videos and stuff like that.
2: They have a website, rivercircus.com. You can go look.
0: Right. Okay. And that's, you know, they teach kids about pollution and stuff like that. It's free. So we're encouraging people to bring their chairs, their blankets and stuff like that, sit on the banks and watch the circus.
2: So it can come up the Fox a little bit. It'll it'll make the turn.
0: Yep.
2: And get out of the way of the Illinois River.
0: Right. And they'll be docked down by the
2: at
0: the Fox River Park.
2: Go to the Fox River Park.
0: Mm-hmm.
2: And park all down there on the end of Superior Street.
0: Yep.
2: And I suppose you could park over around Marquette Football Field and all that over there, too.
0: If there's no football going on, yes.
2: Well, September 11th and 12th are what days of the week?
0: Friday and Saturday.
2: Oh, that is Friday and Saturday? Okay. Oh, I got a text for you. Hi, Donna, from your cousin Rick.
0: Uh-oh.
2: (laughs) 815-433-1430 is the phone number, or you can shoot a text in here, 815-617-9351. We get all kinds of I've had texts all morning here, and I appreciate all the thoughts about getting my 100,000 mile rebuild here that's going to happen.
0: We're hoping Ricky's behaving himself then.
2: So Flotsam is the name of the 2026 Illinois Waterway Floating Circus Tour.
0: You're right.
2: And they'll be here on September 11th and 12th.
0: Yep.
2: Anchored in the Fox River.
0: Yes.
2: At Fox River Park. And then they'll back out and then continue on down the Illinois, the Morris. And then they're going up to Chicago for
0: I don't remember where they start out. They start at the beginning of August.
2: They start in St. Louis debate weekend.
0: Yes. Okay, there we go.
2: And then they head up the Mississippi River to Alton and Grafton, and then they jump on the Illinois River, and they'll be in Hardin, Maridoja, Beardstown, Havana, Pekin. They've got two dates in Peoria, September 5th and 6th. They're in Chillicothe on the 7th, then Henry, Hennepin, and then Ottawa.
0: Yep.
2: And Morris, and then they'll wrap up in Chicago. I'll have to look this up. RiverCircus.com. That's where you want to go. Okay.
0: Correct.
2: When did you get hit with this?
0: So, goodness, I think it was in January or something. I got something from the mayor saying, hey, did you know about this? And then I reached out to them, and they were looking for places to host this.
2: So he had heard of it.
0: He had heard of it. He's part of that River Road.
2: Where all the mayors, the river towns get together.
0: Yep, yep.
2: Yeah, okay.
0: And so we looked into it to see if it would fit us, and it did. And so, of course, we want to bring it here.
2: How cool.
0: Got to continue to bring in new and unusual things to Ottawa.
2: Sure. So, well, that's the business you're in.
0: That's the business we're in. Hey, don't forget about Fishing Rodeo this week.
2: Was that coming up?
0: That's Thursday.
2: Oh. Yep. And it moved, did it not?
0: It did. So that's a new home, and it's out at the Dayton Ridge Golf Course at the pond out there.
2: Aha. Uh-huh.
0: So.
2: Well, that's now city property.
0: That is city property now, yep.
2: Okay.
0: And I don't know if it has its own official name yet.
2: Okay. Well, there's been a lot of us who probably have left golf balls in that pond over the years, going back to even the Datico days. But anyway, that's all.
0: Maybe some of the fish will find them for you.
2: They're probably long gone.
0: Long gone.
2: Or waterlogged and covered in mud or something. But
0: that'd be interesting.
2: So that'll be Thursday evening?
0: Thursday evening, 5 o'clock.
2: Okay. All kids of all ages or what?
0: Kids 15 and under.
2: Okay. And Wayne puts this together?
0: Absolutely.
2: As always?
0: That's our tradition.
2: Okay. And That used to be a Riverfest thing.
0: It did. It did, yeah. Yes.
2: But we are coming up on what would have been
0: sort of Riverfest. There's still going to be the flea market and the Patty Gray stuff on Saturday that would normally take place.
2: Oh.
0: And the car show, Mike's car show on Sunday.
2: Okay. So probably if you go to the Ottawa Special Events website or Facebook page.
0: I would think so.
2: There's some things about that, because I'm kind of out of the loop on some of
0: that. And Hotel California is on the 14th, which is Jordan Bach Jams. So we still have some good stuff coming up.
2: And that's a Friday night thing.
0: That's a Friday night.
2: Yeah. Yep. Okay. All right.
0: Before debate day start.
2: Good. Very good. I think we got a call. If you want to hold the headphones up there just to your ear, we can see who this is. Hi, you're on WCMY. Thanks for waiting.
3: Hey, this is our cousin Rick. I thought I'd give her a little trouble.
0: You're funny.
2: Oh, what's family for?
0: Right?
2: All right.
3: I heard what she said, so I just had to call and give her.
2: All right.
3: Give it to her.
2: All right, Rick, thanks for the call.
3: No problem.
2: See ya. Oh, well, I saw the caller ID when I saw the last name. I kind of thought I knew who that was. But anyway. So we got a lot happening.
0: We have a lot happening. And then it'll be summer, or summer will be over. Thank God.
2: I hate this weather. I know you do.
0: Really?
2: I'll trade you all my winter for more of this.
0: I don't like the humidity. I don't mind the heat.
2: I'm not crazy about being a steam bath today.
0: Right. But, exactly. So.
2: So, just as a little preview, then, will we settle down a little bit in September? Or
0: Then we got Fall Festival, and we have a murder mystery in October also.
2: Okay. All right. Well.
0: So yeah.
2: Let's enjoy all of this that's going to happen during the month of August here.
0: Yep. And a lot of work went into this.
2: Oh yeah.
0: Caitlin, and you should see our office. It's kind of crazy right now because we got so much stuff that we need to organize and pack up.
2: But what a cool thing that we've got this 35-foot-tall hot air balloon of Abe Lincoln in his stovepipe hat.
0: I am so excited about this. And, you have no idea.
2: That'll be the anchor of the Debate Day's parade.
0: Correct. It was last in the Magnificent Mile Parade in Chicago.
2: Oh, really?
0: Yes. That was the first time I've seen.
2: At Christmas time?
0: At Christmas time.
2: I'll be darned. All right. Well, the big parade will be on Sunday, August the 23rd, 1 o'clock in the afternoon.
0: Absolutely.
2: And right down LaSalle Street.
0: Right down LaSalle Street. Hopefully you feel up to starting hanging
2: about,
0: out with us.
2: Starting about up here,
0: yes,
2: right?
0: Usually does.
2: At Washington Park and then all the way down to the upper lot of the bridge,
0: yep.
2: I guess. Huh?
0: Yep.
2: Okay. Well, let's hope we get a big crowd downtown.
0: Oh, yeah, we will.
2: And I imagine there'll be not only the restaurants ready to welcome a lot of folks.
0: Yeah, they're pretty excited about the debate days and stuff like that because, of course, not that we got carried away, but they have their table tents and they have coasters and they have all kinds of fun stuff to promote this.
2: Well, and, parades are always a big appeal to kids. Yep.
0: And you got Keegan's who, they got to keep that burger on top there.
2: Well, they're the winner.
0: Yep.
2: Right?
0: Right. From Burger Bash.
2: They won the burger contest. Okay. Well, everything's online. What's the website?
0: Visit OttawaIL.com.
2: Or on Facebook.
0: Ottawa Visitor Center, middle of everywhere.
2: Okay. And it's all happening right here.
0: Right here. Right here.
2: In the middle of everywhere.
0: Absolutely.
2: Well, congratulations, especially on
0: the
2: Lincoln balloon, because that I know that's been...
0: Do you know how hard it is for me to keep my mouth shut until I came to talk to you this morning?
2: Well, and when you first mentioned this to me, it was sort of on the QT. It was like, hey, I'm trying to...
0: Yep.
2: Don't say anything yet, but I'm trying to get this to happen.
0: And I got it.
2: And here we are.
0: Yep. I'm so excited about this.
2: Donna Reynolds from the Ottawa Visitor Center here with us.
0: Thank you.
2: Thank you. We'll see you again.
0: And best wishes on your upcoming surgery here.
2: What's that?
0: Said best wishes on your upcoming
2: surgery. Oh, thank you.
0: That's a vacation for you.
2: And I'm not one to sit around.
0: I know, right?
2: But Doc said 2 weeks. Just spend 2 weeks laying around, iced up.
0: I would like that.
2: And
0: especially in this yucky sauna that's outside.
2: I got to make a list of movies and things, I guess. I got some books I want to read.
0: There you go.
2: So, but apparently there's some pain medication that's involved, so I may be sort
0: sleeping
2: of
0: out.
2: Just stuck in first gear for a while.
0: I wouldn't mind that either.
2: But, you hit a point where you think, oh, I can't live
0: I'll
2: with
0: pray
2: this
0: for Mary Beth.
2: So, yeah, she's... She's the one that needs the attention. All right. Well, thanks a lot.
0: Thank you.
2: We'll see you. Donna Reynolds from the Visitor Center here. It's 9:35.
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2: And the White Sox open up a series at Wrigley Field, hosting the New York Yankees for the first of three games, 6:40 first pitch and 6 o'clock pregame on 93.5 1430 WCMY, LaSalle County's home for White Sox baseball. We'll talk about the Ottawa Center for the Arts here in just a few minutes after Bob Dylan.

0: All right, that's Bob Dylan and Lay Lady Lay. And we blew some dust off that one because that goes back a ways, you know. Robert Zimmerman, that's his real name, isn't it?
1: Yes, it is.
0: Is that a worthless piece of information or trivia that you retain up here?
2: Useless information. It's important.
0: And it'll win you lots of money on Jeopardy.
2: Yes, it will.
1: And make you feel good to know it, too.
0: Yeah. I'm terrible. I still sit there and play along and Wheel of Fortune, too.
1: Same.
0: But, you know, I'm at that age where they said, you know, exercise. And I like puzzles and things anyway, so exercise your brain, and they say it'll stick with you.
2: Absolutely.
0: What little I had in the first place,
2: those
0: really.
2: Those neuron pathways, you just keep them deeper and wider. It's important.
0: Hey, we're going to talk about the Ottawa Center for the Arts and a big event that's coming up here. Well, it's on the Debate Days calendar, by golly, isn't it? And you were just talking to Donna, I think, when Sheena finished up, and Ann Badger, you're the president of the board, or
1: I am not the president. That is Chris Benson, but I am.
0: Oh, you're the president of the board.
1: but I am the executive director, so
0: that's okay.
1: So I'm in there pitching. With
0: I knew I had the top cheese here somewhere. So anyway, okay.
1: We have major top cheeses here. So.
0: Yeah. Well, it's a collaborative effort, like every not for profit is. Yeah. It's not really one person that's running. The show
2: Never.
0: Or anything.
1: It couldn't be.
0: And then Mr. Party, Tony Einhaus, is here.
3: Yes.
0: Because I recall what you did with our Ottawa Y Gala when we opened up the new Y.
3: That is correct.
0: And that was a Tony Einhaus party, too.
2: Yes, it was.
0: And you made that gym look like Party Central.
3: Well, thank anyway. You. Yes.
0: And this is probably going to be this. So you've been thinking about this for a while then, I suppose, huh?
2: You can go ahead.
1: Yes, we have been thinking about it for a while because we realized that as we have opened our first season of programming and we've been inviting people in for our scheduled events, we mm-hmm. wanted to open our doors wide for a party and invite members of the community in to see what we've done and to envision what we're looking to do in the future. So, and we did reach out to Mr. Party over here because we want to have the best party possible. We've got great plans. It's going to be lots of fun for people. We'll tell you how to come and what you're likely to encounter, but it's happening. We're looking forward to it.
0: And the date for this is?
1: It's going to be August 15th. That's the Saturday. It's just right at the...
0: You're kicking off the start of debate days here.
1: We are.
2: And we're handing it off to them, and we're hoping to build it up for them, too, and pass it along. Yeah. So.
0: And the venue is?
3: At the Abbey. Yeah.
1: It is at both of our venues.
0: Yes. Oh, really?
1: Yes, it is. We're going to have activities at both our venues. We're going to have activities inside and out. We're going to have tents outside. We're going to have nice air conditioning inside if the weather should happen not to cooperate. And we're going to have entertainers inside and out.
0: Well, the Great Hall, you've got a yard there on the Jackson Street
2: yes.
0: side.
2: Yes, we have it.
0: And then the Abbey has where the old rectory sat for the church a long time ago. Back sort of toward the alley on the back side of the building of the Abbey. Well, then it's good. You're going to have a busy block here.
1: We want to show what we can do when we've got a block to work with. So that's what our concept for our venue is.
3: A lot of the main attractions will be at the Great Hall.
2: Yes.
1: Yeah.
2: Yep.
0: So it's music, I assume, is part of the
2: It's music.
0: Whole package.
2: It is the whole package, and it's arts. If you walk down to the Abbey, there's going to be a looped presentation on the big screen there to show all the activities that have been done this year. We have short little snippets. We have little videos there, and people can look around, and there'll be some art exhibits, obviously, in some of the areas. And then in the Great Hall is where the majority of the food islands, the greeting will be, the red carpet coming in all the types of activities. And about every 20 minutes, inside and out, there's a change of live entertainment of some sort, whether it be a presentation from a particular play or musical, or whether it's just live music and what we call our wandering minstrels moving from table to table. We also have a wonderful magician that's coming in and going from table to table. It's a mingle affair. It is not, if you want to come and sit, you certainly can do that, but really the whole idea is to mingle around, to experience it. And one of the important activities that night is a type of unveiling.
0: I see that at 8 o'clock, or 7:30 to 8 o'clock.
2: Yep.
0: Is that right? Yeah,
2: 7:30
0: to 8:30 is the unveiling. And but before you get to that, I'm just looking here. You've got the Eric Olson Trio that will be playing outside in one of the tented areas. Then inside, Katie Roy, who's a violinist. And then, of course, the food is going on. And then you've got Simon Tiffin. That's a little local name, right?
1: Yes, it is. A name to conjure with, yes.
0: And I remember Simon from the high school days, I think, when he was in the Alba High Music Program.
1: Indeed.
0: Steve Weimer, Eric Olson, pianists as well. And then you've got Susanna Walter, a vocalist. And then Sadie Johnson's going to do a These Shining Lives monologue.
2: Correct.
0: She's going to tell a little bit of Catherine Donahue's story or something?
1: I believe we think so.
0: Okay. All right.
1: But it's looking ahead to
0: something from the play or whatever.
1: Yes, exactly.
0: Okay.
1: Mm-hmm. Yeah.
0: And who else do I see on here?
1: The Steve Sharp band.
0: Yes.
1: And guitar and vocal.
0: And then you're doing a little Lincoln Douglas tie-in here, I think, huh?
2: Correct. Again, a handoff. We'll pass the baton for the next week's activities.
0: That's cool.
2: For the debate days. And, Stephen Douglas will be there. He has found out that Lincoln, unfortunately, cannot be there. So he's already complaining that, well, he is here.
0: Oh.
2: So, therefore, you know.
0: Well, the invitation was extended. And
2: yes, it was. So.
0: And they decided not to show.
1: What can you do?
0: So, yeah.
2: Exactly.
0: It's not a good thing to do when you're running for office.
1: But as they say, he's the little giant, and he will take up space all on his own.
0: And then that all leads up to the unveiling here, which is going to be everything else will kind of go on hold for a little while then.
2: Yes, and we've got it to a half an hour, basically, to introduce. And hopefully people will enjoy the vision that we're looking at for the future of these two wonderful buildings. And, Howard, the past year and probably another year has been largely maintenance because you have two 1870, 1871 buildings that it's our responsibility and need our care. And so we're doing those kind of basic things that need to be taken care of at this time. But we're looking toward the future and how we can repurpose them for all types of performing arts or visual arts or, you know, the arts we're not even thinking about today that are going to be there for the future. So this is the community's buildings. This is a time to come and enjoy and also help us out a little bit with taking care of some of these needs. And that visioning, we spent with community members a full, really basically a day of, and then follow-up meetings. Okay, what do we need? What are we looking for in repurposing these buildings? How can we do that to remain, to have the integrity of the buildings still there, their history, but yet modern conveniences that we have to have. Things such as also ADA, making sure, because over time things do grandfather.
0: Sure.
2: And so the minute we start to look at how we can repurpose it a little differently, those rulings will come into play. So we have to be prepared for that. And we do want that. We want people to feel unencumbered in coming in and moving around the buildings and exiting. So we want this to be the community building.
0: And part of your presentation will be just some renderings that the architects have maybe done on kind of a what if and what can be. And
2: the architects will be present there, and they'll be next to those renderings. So the reason we like to keep maybe this on a short kind of leash, in a way, I put it, is that it allows the public to come up and ask questions and to offer up their ideas or their comments to the architects and to have this conversation going back and forth.
3: We want to invite everybody that yes. is to this opportunity. It's not only going to be a great time, we're elevating this to an unbelievable fun experience.
0: Well, and let's talk about the circuses yes. a little bit.
3: Well, it's you know, this That's is a really department. It's really a unique event. And yes, there's a ticket price to attend, and we invite that, and that money goes toward the restoration and the future projects mm-hmm. that these lovely ladies are talking about. But we do. We would like everybody that has any interest in this unique event that will hopefully become an annual event or in the future doing more mm-hmm. of these. But Christine and Ann and the whole committee has done a great job. The food is going to be amazing. The different food stations we're preparing. The entertainment is also fabulous, as you've read off some of that.
0: So I'm assuming the food will be way beyond the charcuterie board or something.
3: Oh yeah, we're gonna have a lot
1: Come
3: of
1: and be surprised.
3: Yeah, we'll have a lot of different fun food stations. So no one will leave hungry. We'll just say that. Yes.
0: It's good.
3: And it's open bar for those that would like a non-alcoholic or an alcoholic mm-hmm. beverage. I mean, we're gonna have all of that available as well. So.
0: And then later on in the evening, you got Katie and Joe Tripiano. Mm-hmm. Now they're going to do some music. Dan Farrell and his guitar. And then you got another jazz quartet coming in, the Gregory Dzinski Quartet. And then you're going to set up a fire pit? If you can.
2: It's our tent. Yes, yes. And working with all those involved with the city and so forth and types of things that we can do and what maybe for our first year we should, yeah. you know, consider doing, but maybe wait for another year. And other surprises to come.
0: John Meisner, speaking of surprises, John Meisner will be your strolling magician then,
1: yes.
0: early
1: yes.
0: and late. Yeah,
1: yes.
0: he's going to.
1: Yeah.
0: Mm-hmm. Yeah. So let's talk about tickets. How do you get tickets
2: you can go
0: to the
2: on.
0: Ottawa Center for the Arts introductory gala? Is there
2: yes.
0: does it have a name really? Is it
1: your, it is actually we're calling it our first annual our Legacy Gala.
0: Okay.
1: And Legacy really connects to put it briefly, connects to what we've just been talking about, which is it's the legacy that of these buildings that we are now that are entrusted to us, that we are now the owners of, and we are establishing a legacy for the future.
0: You want to build the fund.
1: We do.
2: Yes.
0: Which
2: yes.
0: is key. Yeah. I mean, you know, because hopefully this will run in perpetuity or as long as it can.
1: We're aiming for the long run.
0: Yeah. So how do we get tickets, and what happens?
2: Well, tickets, you can go online.
0: At the Ottawa Center website?
2: OttawaCenter.org.
0: Okay.
2: And they're listed under the all of our events, and you'll see that. And you can go in and purchase your tickets there. And also, I know a lot of the board members are carrying around their invitations that they can drop off to various people and friends that they know. And we also had just kind of a general mailing of individuals who have shown interest or have signed our forms that they want to be involved. And so we've gone from those three different venues. But it really is open to the community. And that simple OttawaOrganization.org will get you right in.
3: That and or I'll throw out my phone number even. You know, if anyone's needing a phone number and wants to do that may not be able to get online or whatever, jot down 815-712-5748. And you can text or call me directly, and I will make sure that you have a ticket for attending this event.
0: And I just punched up OttawaCenter.org is one of my bookmarks, and then right there across the top menu line, there's the 2026 gala, and there's the whole page
1: it's right there.
0: That's got all the details and the link to get your tickets. And you want to get your tickets now within the next week or two here, right?
2: Yes.
0: Because you got a deadline.
2: We were hoping that we could get tickets ordered and everyone could go online by August 8th.
0: Okay.
2: And that's so we can prepare and make sure there is plenty of food and drink to offer up as we greet you.
0: And you'll have some videos playing, I understand, yes, of some of the performers that you've already hosted at both the Great Hall.
2: Yeah, we're and, the we're Abbey. Almost into 60 different performances.
0: No kidding.
2: So, wow. Yes, it's been a busy year, and it's been a learning year. We have found community feedback has been wonderful, and so we're trying to find those events. Number one, stretch your imagination, mm-hmm, maybe, or your comfort zone of what you normally go and see, and now maybe you will try something different. But also, what are the favorites? What are enjoyed by all that will bring in people to have a nice evening out and dinner in the community?
0: It's the Ottawa Center Legacy Gala.
2: Correct.
0: And it's coming up on Saturday, August 15th, and it'll be at both venues, so the Great Hall and the Abbey, right there on the east side of Washington Square Park, and you can just sort of roam the block.
1: Right there downtown, right across from the square where the events are going to be in the week that's upcoming.
0: And we're talking about an evening in the middle of August. It's casual cocktail attire. So
2: yes,
1: interpret that as you will.
2: We just don't know how the weather will fare for us, so we're trying to be comfortable, but yet
0: khakis and a polo, you know. There you or maybe
1: people can really make that rock.
0: Sport coat or what? I mean, he's a pretty good dresser too.
2: Oh yes, he is. So,
3: I guess matter of opinion, but thank you.
0: The circus is provided by Tony Einhaus, so that alone is worth the price of admission, with all the entertainment and everything. But it's a big night to celebrate. This is your first really big kickoff,
2: it is, if you will.
1: And we want people to know that there are invitations floating around, but anyone out there listening to this who would like to come, you are invited to. Please just show up online, get yourself a ticket, invite your friends, and come and have a great time. Come celebrate with us.
0: If you do want to send in a check by mail, it's Ottawa Center for the Arts, Post Office Box 2333. Ottawa.
1: 2335.
2: There you go.
1: Thank you. That's perfect. You probably would get to us anyway.
3: Jay, thank you for having us.
2: Yes.
1: We are just...
0: I just need new bifocal.
1: That's an easy fix.
0: Among other things. Yeah, right. Yeah. Yeah, I don't have to be put under for that.
2: Thank you so much, too.
0: Well, congratulations on getting this together, and you'll be really the kickoff event for debate days here.
1: We love it.
0: So we're going to have a busy month.
1: We are.
2: Great
0: month. Ann Badger here with us. Good to see you. And Chris Benson and Tony Einhaus. Yes.
1: Mr. Party.
2: Mr. Party.
0: Yeah. Yep. And it will be a fun night. Yeah. I have absolutely no doubt. All right, OttawaCenter.org. That's the website you want to go to.
2: Yes,
0: and we'll be doing our little monthly conversations with everything that's coming up. I've gone back and looked at the lineup, and I mean, it you want to talk about an eclectic mix?
1: Yes,
0: I mean, you got something that appeals to everybody and anybody. I mean,
1: we think so. Yeah.
0: And it just celebrates all the creativity we got out there. That's really the main thing. Thank you all. Good to see you.
3: Thank you.
0: It's about a minute before 10 here on WCMY. We'll have news and weather and a market update for you, and then we're going to talk about the United Way of Eastern LaSalle County.
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9: NBC News Radio, I'm Michael Kastner. President Trump will host Israeli Prime Minister Benjamin Netanyahu at the White House this week as the war with Iran continues. Tuesday's meeting will mark the first face-to-face talks between the two since the Iran conflict began in late February. Three people are dead following a mass shooting in Seattle Sunday night. Four others were injured when shots rang out during the Bite of Seattle Festival, with the youngest of those victims just 2 years old. Seattle's mayor says a suspect was taken into custody. Firefighters in France and Spain are struggling to contain massive wildfires. Correspondent William Denslow has been out with firefighters in France.
10: We could see just how quickly things move from what is just small little embers in just a matter of moments, huge fires enveloping the pine trees all around this region. That just gives you a sense of how difficult these blazes are to contain.
9: Michael Kastner, NBC News Radio.
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14: This is your LaSalle County weather forecast. For your Monday and a quick look through Tuesday night, we'll sit under the National Weather Service issued heat advisory until 9 p.m. tonight. For today, we can expect a partly sunny day with a high near 92. Heat index values as high as 105. Afternoon showers and thunderstorms are possible. Southeast winds at 10 to 15, becoming west to southwest in the afternoon. Winds could gust as high as 25 at times. Tonight, partly cloudy with a low around 71. We've got about 20% chance of showers and thunderstorms in the early portion of our morning. West to southwest winds around 10, becoming northeast after midnight. Winds could gust as high as 20. Your Tuesday, sunny with a high near 85 and a low around 63 under mostly clear skies for your Tuesday night. And that is your LaSalle County weather forecast for your Monday.
15: Soybeans, corn, cattle, and hogs are lower. I'm John Perkins with a Brownfield market update. Speed wins. That's why Stein is focused on delivering higher yielding genetics faster than the competition, and why they release more new Enlist E3 lines than any other company. Stein has yield. Soybeans are seeing some profit taking this morning. Forecasts generally have cooler weather with some better rain potential in parts of the region. Big factor, though, crude oil's dropping on talk of resumed negotiations between the United States and Iran. Nothing firm, though, as of yet. The situation, not unlike the markets, remains highly volatile. August beans are down 42 at 1206. September's 42 lower at 1198 and a quarter. August bean meal's down 1260 at 31870. August bean oil's down 264 at 7169. Corn's down, watching U.S. development weather and seeing some spillover from a decline in crude. Weekly crop progress numbers are generally expected to show declines in condition ratings. September corn's down 12 at 452 and a quarter. December's 12 and a half, lower at 475. And wheat's lower. It's waiting to see if commercial shipping traffic resumes in the Black Sea region. There have been some overtures towards that, but nothing firm there either. September Chicago's down 6 and three quarters at 671 and a quarter. Live and feeder cattle futures are lower. The USDA Friday announced that it would be doing a phased reopening of the border between the United States and Mexico for live cattle imports. August lives down 157 at 225.50. October's 257 lower at 219.92. August feeders are down 540 at 339.92. September feeders are down 660 at 334.85. And hogs are seeing some profit-taking. Pork was firm on Friday afternoon. August is down 55 at 102.30. October leans $1.40 lower at 87.62. We are online at brownfieldagnews.com. I'm John Perkins with a Brownfield Market Update.
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0: Hey, here we are. It's 8 minutes after 10, just as my schedule tells me. 10:08 was the time that we were going to talk about the United Way of Eastern LaSalle County, and that's what we're going to do here. I'm Jay Lesore. We're in Studio 1. That's the First National Bank of Ottawa studio here at 93.5, 1430 WCMY, and the Executive Director of United Way of Eastern LaSalle County is Sally Hadiotis, and she's right here. Good morning.
1: Good morning.
0: And then your Community Engagement Specialist.
2: Sure.
0: Is that your title, or close enough?
2: Close enough. Yeah.
0: All right. Community Relations Manager. Is that what it's? Yeah. Is that what it really is? Okay. Leah Reed. Hi.
3: Hi.
0: Nice to have you here.
3: Thank you.
0: Okay. So if I gave you a promotion, congratulations.
1: Jay's always given promotions.
0: But you're a two-person team, and that's
1: aren't
0: you?
1: We are. Well, two and a half. We have a part-time person.
0: Oh, do you have another handler or helper?
1: We do.
0: Okay.
1: We do. So
0: good.
1: She does a lot of our. Just the paperwork.
0: Yeah.
1: Oh. Which is, yes, exactly.
0: Yeah. We call it paperwork, but you do it on the screen mostly.
1: Exactly.
0: Anyway.
1: So she does a great job.
0: So, how set are we for Labor of Love right now?
1: We are still accepting applications.
0: When's the deadline?
1: It's Friday.
0: Okay, so this is last week.
1: Yes.
0: All right.
1: Now, if somebody were to call me and say, hey, I can't get this piece of paperwork to you, give us a call and we'll see what we can do.
0: Right.
1: We're just not, we can't extend it too far out because the timing of all this, because once we get the application, we do an interview and our planning committee will go out and preview the homes. And then we meet and discuss that and we review what we have for volunteers and what we have for resources. So it's quite a process behind the scenes.
0: Mm-hmm.
1: So we need time to get those things done.
0: Okay.
1: So just give me a call. Give us a call this week at 815-434-4003 and we might be able to extend it a couple of days.
0: But here's the other half of the whole thing. We're about 2 months out, give or take a week or two, for that first Saturday in October, which is Labor of Love Day, which means all the teams can get organized now.
1: Exactly. That's exactly right, Jay. So put something together. We have a variety of different homes right now.
0: Mm-hmm.
1: Some that are, yard cleanup. The spring has not been helpful to maintaining yards or weeds. And, I mean, we have teams that would love to do that. So if that's what you can do, or homes, that's what we could use you to do.
0: Do the teams pick the project?
1: Yeah, well, the house captain does.
0: Okay.
1: Yes.
0: And assigns that to teams. But you could have a team of people that are pretty adept at doing something, so they may take on a more complicated project.
1: Exactly.
0: Like painting a porch or...
1: Or rebuilding a porch.
0: Well, there you go.
1: Which
0: does happen. Or front stoops. Or
1: exactly.
0: You name it. Okay.
1: Exactly. So we need people of all skill levels. We will find something for everyone to do.
0: Okay. Or if you don't have much of a skill level.
1: It's a great way to learn.
0: Everybody knows how to work a rake or a shovel.
1: Exactly.
0: Put
1: on some gardening gloves and pull weeds.
0: Or if you need, maybe the shrubs need to...
1: Trimming,
0: So get the hedge trimmers out.
1: Exactly. And we're working with the City of Ottawa is incredibly generous with letting us, we put dumpsters up at the pool parking lot for that day. And so that our house captains can go and dump the debris there. And, we have volunteers from the city that go around and pick up garbage. And so they're incredibly wonderful to work with. And we're very grateful for their support and their help.
0: All right. Get your teams together and then just
1: give us a call.

0: United Way know, hey, we got a crew of six or
1: exactly
0: or three or
1: yeah.
0: There's just two of us, but you know, put us with a group or something.
1: Exactly, and so really, it's about 30 days from now, Jay, when our house captains will start picking the homes. Okay. It's hard to believe it's 30 days away for that. It goes by so fast.
0: Time flies.
1: I'll tell you. It's crazy.
0: But
1: and then that month of September goes very quick
0: yeah.
1: because the house captains are going and looking to and gathering their supplies for that first Saturday in October.
0: And it'll be here before you know it.
1: It will be.
0: So what else is going on? Because I know you're not just a labor of love. You're involved in lots of things.
1: We do have lots of things going on. So we will actually be at the City Rec Carnival this
2: Wednesday.
1: Wednesday, thank you.
0: Oh.
1: So they're doing a for their City Rec program,
0: mm-hmm.
1: and we'll be out there, and we'll have some activities for the kids. I think we'll have a paw pal or two.
2: Two paw pals.
1: Yeah, we'll be paying a visit. Yeah, so we are excited to do that. Next week, August 6th and 7th, I can't believe it's August.
0: Yeah, Saturday's going to be the first.
1: It's just blown me away and how close it is to back to mm-hmm. school time. We are doing our Ready to Learn program, and this is something where we work with...
0: And that's your back to school initiative, right?
1: It is. And that's where we've worked with school social workers, the Regional Office of Education, and we've identified 130 children who have been invited to come and shop out over the course of a couple hours on Thursday, a couple hours on Friday
0: mm-hmm.
1: at Walmart, and they can purchase shoes, clothing, maybe they need a belt, socks, but it's clothing. So we want the kids to pick out their own clothes. And each child has $100 to spend.
0: And they can be all ready for that first day.
1: They can.
0: Back to school.
1: We all know what it's like to have a new outfit when we're going somewhere, first day of school.
0: Yeah.
1: And it eases the burden on the parents to have to come up with that additional money for clothing. They can spend that on, maybe it's groceries. Maybe it's, mm-hmm. Paying their electric bill. So it's a way to help our families and give the kids a great experience.
0: I've been out of the business for a little bit, but I was just surprised at how much school supplies cost once upon it. The last time I went shopping for school supplies was like a decade ago or more. But
1: it is. Everything is so much more expensive. Yeah. We just had six of our grandchildren for a couple of days.
0: Mm-hmm.
1: And the amount of food that they ate, it's been a few years since I've had them that age. And from 10 to 13, boy, could they eat.
0: You forget they eat you out of house and home sometimes.
1: Gosh. And it gave me new appreciation for my daughter and for other young families. That's hard.
0: Mm-hmm.
1: It really is. And what do you tell them? No, you can't eat.
0: So again, how does the sign up work now for the?
1: So that was done through the schools.
0: Oh, that's all done.
1: That's all done.
0: Okay.
1: So the schools have we worked with.
0: They work with you on that then.
1: Yep.
0: Okay.
1: Yep.
0: All right.
1: So we did that. So we're excited to have that program, and I have to give a huge shout out to Old National Bank, who is our main sponsor of that
0: mm-hmm.
1: program. We are so grateful for their support and for helping all of our students throughout all of our areas. So this is
0: mm-hmm.
1: all of the schools that we work with. So that goes from Leland to Grand Ridge to Deer Park to Seneca, Serena, Sheridan, and of course Ottawa.
0: Very good.
1: We have students from all of those schools coming.
0: Well, what a neat experience for the kids.
1: It is. And it's so rewarding to see these kids pick out their own clothes.
0: Well, they have a little special feeling.
1: So. Like last year, one little girl, it's etched in my memory, she picked out a little, almost like a tutu, but it wasn't. It was a skirt, but mm-hmm. it had that kind of fabric.
0: Mm-hmm.
1: And just, a little glittery. And she was just so excited. It was just so sweet.
0: Oh,
1: so we are very happy to be able to do that for the kids in our community. And then this is an exclusive, Jay. Are you ready?
0: I'm ready.
1: So we are putting together a calendar for 2027.
0: Okay.
1: And it'll be available in November. We're going to be at Kris Kringle Market selling them. And it features all of our Paw Pals. Each different month is a different Paw Pal dressed up in, you know, different outfits for each month. So we had a photo shoot in May, and
0: How'd that go?
1: It was fun. It really was fun. And the dogs did a really, really great job. And it was, yeah. So some of our younger puppies, those took a little bit more time. But yeah. Our older dogs that have been in the program for 4 years, it was like in and out. They knew exactly what to do. They were in and out. They didn't like some of the costume pieces. I will say that for them. Like one of them, we kept putting a little 4th of July hat, and he kept knocking it off. It was cute. And I said, well, let's just get a picture of him knocking the hat off, because I thought that was darling. So we are very excited to roll that out. So we'll be selling those as a fundraiser for
0: That's
1: our programs.
0: So do you have 12 Paw Pals? Or
1: we have 15.
0: You have 15? So how did you decide what 12 to use, or do you feature all of them?
1: So in 1 month, we have like 3 dogs.
0: Okay.
1: I think Christmas, we have three dogs.
0: Okay.
1: And then it also depended on the handler's availability. Mm-hmm. Some of them were available. Some of them weren't to do the photo shoot. So,
0: okay.
1: We didn't pick. We let them decide.
0: Well, every dog lover is going to want that calendar.
1: Yes. And it's cute. It's something a little bit different. Something we haven't done. The Paw Pals program is growing. We have another school, Marquette, will be getting their puppy this fall. And so we're very excited to add another dog to our crew. Ha ha.
0: The kids may be saying to mom and dad, you know, hey, that's our dog. You know, get one of those calendars.
1: I will tell you that we were in the Marseilles Day Parade
0: mm-hmm.
1: 2 years ago, I believe, and Sonny was he was on our float, so to speak.
0: Uh-huh.
1: And the kids, when they saw Sonny,
0: because that was the Marseilles.
1: That's the Marseilles dog. The reaction was amazing. They all know Sonny. So, and we've had the dogs at a couple of different things,
0: yeah.
1: And they're recognized. So the kids know.
0: Well,
1: the parents
0: know. They're part of the school now.
1: They are part of the school.
0: Yeah.
1: It really is amazing the change in the atmosphere of the school. It's just, you know, how can you not be happy when you see a little dog?
0: What's the turnover on those dogs?
1: Do you mean how long?
0: Do they age out at a certain point? Or?
1: At 8 years.
0: Eight?
1: Yes.
0: Okay.
1: 7 to 8 years is their working life.
0: And they start their training at how many months?
1: As soon as we get them, at 8 to 10 weeks.
0: So it's just
1: yes.
0: two, 3 months old.
1: Yes, and then they're in the schools right away.
0: Mm-hmm.
1: Of course, they're not working all day long. But we want the puppies to get used to the sounds of the school and the tones or the bells or, you know, just the noise of the school. It really does help acclimate them to be in that environment right away. And it's a different training process for therapy dogs than it is for our pet dogs, because they have to, they have to want to do the work. They have to like to be touched and, mm-hmm. you know. I don't want to say grab.
0: In an environment where it might be quiet, and then all of a sudden.
1: Exactly.
0: Here's all these noise and all these human beings.
1: Yep.
0: Maybe going down the hallway to the lunchroom or recess or what. Because they're in elementary buildings, right?
1: Yes. And we do have a couple in the high school.
0: Oh, you do?
1: Yeah.
0: Okay.
1: So Marquette's dog will actually be in both the grade school and the high school.
0: Well, at the high school, then you got, you know, the 5-minute passing period between classes. And,
1: exactly.
0: You know, where it's just.
1: Yeah. Kind of so wild. It really, it's a different approach that we take to training our therapy dogs
0: mm-hmm.
1: than we do. Of course, there's the basic. They have to learn to go outside and, you know, sit,
0: right.
1: stay, and do those things. But then we have to take it to another level. So, and sometimes it can take 2 years for these stocks to really be at their best mm-hmm. level of a therapy dog. So it isn't just, oops, we got a dog, they're
0: just
1: trained.
0: Just the training alone is.
1: Exactly. So something. Our handlers are yeah. amazing. The dedication that they have to doing this, it's every day. Mm-hmm. We have one training class a week, but they have to do the training all day long, every day, mm-hmm. because that's how the dog learns. So I could never be a handler. I know that. I love dogs. I absolutely love dogs. We've had dogs our whole life.
0: Takes a lot of patience.
1: But my dog is my dog, and I just love him. And
0: yeah.
1: You know what I mean? It's yeah. just different. So mm-hmm. I really, hats off to these handlers. It's a huge commitment.
0: Well,
1: they do a great job.
0: The therapy dog is sort of an employee
1: it
0: in
1: is.
0: A way. I mean, you know, it's a little different relationship.
1: It is. So. But the relationship between the handler and the dog is paramount
0: That's
1: to
0: key.
1: That dog's success.
0: Yeah.
1: yeah. So we have great handlers. And what else we got going on,
0: yeah.
1: Leah? We'll be launching, we're starting our plans for United Way Day mm-hmm. on September 10th. And we'll do that.
0: That's coming up already?
1: Yeah.
0: Wow.
1: So we'll do that over in Washington Park.
0: Okay. Yep.
1: Yeah.
0: We've been over there before.
1: Yeah. We'd love to have you guys back this year.
0: Okay.
1: I'll have to talk to your boss.
0: Yeah.
1: So that's a day that we recognize our volunteers and our donors that we're so incredibly mm-hmm. grateful for. So we're excited for that. We hope the weather's as good as it's been the last couple of years. And everybody's welcome to just stop by the park and say hello. And, that's a lot we have going on.
0: Well, but that'll be your run-up to Labor of Love, which is going to hit just yeah. about 2 weeks after that.
1: Exactly. So we have a lot going on the next couple of weeks.
0: Guess so.
1: Yeah. That's okay. We love it.
0: It's an exciting time.
1: It is exciting.
0: Yeah.
1: And then, like I said, the calendars will be available. We're going to sell them at the Kris Kringle Market the first weekend. We're going to have a little hut. Is it a hut?
0: Mm-hmm.
1: Not a booth? Yeah.
0: Mm-hmm.
1: We're going to have a hut. And
0: are going to be popular. I'm telling you, I don't know how many you're going to print, but they're going to sell out.
1: We're only going to print 250.
0: Oh, you're going to sell out.
1: Okay, good. I hope so. That's the plan. So, I mean, it's not a huge fundraiser for us, but it's something a little bit different that we haven't done before, and it's fun.
0: Well, like I said, every dog lover is going to want one.
1: Well, good, good.
0: Or people who have a dog lover on their
1: yeah.
0: shopping list.
1: And we might just do pre-orders, too. We're still trying to figure that out,
0: okay.
1: how we're going to do that. So
0: All right.
1: if we have to do a second print, we can do a second print. So
0: well, if they're that popular.
1: I know.
0: You know.
1: They're really, I'm very excited to get that, to see that finished product.
0: Mm-hmm.
1: So we'll be starting to
0: cool.
1: share some of the behind the scenes photos that I took the day of the photo shoot. But they're pretty amazing.
0: All right. Short term, though, finish up the Labor of Love applications.
1: Yes, please get those in. Give us a call if you're interested in volunteering or putting a team together.
0: How are the numbers of houses working out right now? I mean, have you got about an average number?
1: We were a little behind,
0: mm-hmm.
1: and I attribute that to the delay. I don't know if the tax bills were delayed for sure. They seemed later this year than last year.
0: They may have been a week or two, yeah.
1: Yeah. And I think that, and then a lot of them had a little bit of a bump.
0: yeah.
1: So people had to, you know, adjust their finances to
0: sure.
1: pay that. And but they're starting to come in
0: okay.
1: every day.
0: So
1: our numbers are good.
0: So if you still know somebody
1: yes.
0: who may qualify in all the metrics, so the mm-hmm. income and owner-occupied, and I don't know, there's some other things.
1: Exactly.
0: Maybe you just pick. Can you still pick up an application?
1: You can.
0: At financial institutions?
1: Yes.
0: Okay.
1: And I had a couple of them even reach out to me last week because they ran out. So they have been replenished.
0: Okay. All right.
1: So
0: get the form.
1: Get the
0: form. Maybe sit down with the person you have in mind and go over it with them.
1: Yes.
0: And just that'll tell you if you're checking all the boxes and everything.
1: Exactly. And it could be something, you know. We talk a lot about the repairs, but it could also be, last year we helped, a disabled person organize their garage.
0: Mm-hmm.
1: That's what the team worked on. So, you know, it can be something that
0: pull my screens and put the storms in.
1: Exactly.
0: Or
1: clean my gutters.
0: Yeah.
1: you know. And again, I know the weeds are out of control on a lot of houses. I know in my certain parts of my yard they're out of control with all this rain we've had.
0: Well, we had rain, and now we've gone, you know, 2 weeks without anything when we had a ton of it. So
1: I know. It's like we got it all for the summer in a couple of weeks. So and that is something that, you know, our teams love to do, that kind of stuff. They love to do all this work. Our volunteers are truly amazing. This is the 35th year of Labor of Love in our community. Isn't that amazing?
0: Yeah. That's got to be one of the longest running,
1: I think it is,
0: community service events in this area, anyway.
1: Yeah, I think you're right.
0: Continuously running.
1: Exactly. Even during COVID.
0: Yeah.
1: I mean, it was delayed a little bit, but
0: you're still able to pull it off.
1: Yeah.
0: Right.
1: So,
0: the good thing is most people are outside, and
1: that's what we
0: promoted was the fact that, hey, you can still participate in Labor of Love. You're outdoors.
1: Yeah, exactly. And they wore masks and took all the necessary precautions. It's hard to believe that was, 6 years ago now?
0: About that. I've tried to forget it. 2019, 2020.
1: That was a heck of a time, wasn't it?
0: Yeah.
1: It's hard to believe.
0: Don't want to go through that again, for sure.
1: I hope we never have to, anything like that again. But anyway.
0: Anything you want to know about United Way's online, what's the website?
2: UnitedWayELC.org.
0: And then you're on Facebook, and what other platforms?
2: Facebook, Instagram are both United Way, ELC. I think Facebook is, spell the whole thing out, United Way Eastern LaSalle County.
0: Okay. On Facebook.
1: Give us a follow,
0: And then Instagram is just United Way ELC?
2: Yep.
0: Okay.
1: And we also have a YouTube channel with some videos. We have a Labor of Love video.
0: I remember that.
1: Yeah, and a Pop Pals video. So if you're looking for more information, especially about Labor of Love, that video is pretty remarkable.
0: So go to the search bar on YouTube and just type in United Way of Eastern LaSalle County.
2: Mm-hmm.
0: Okay.
1: Yeah, and you can also find that on our links to it on our website.
0: Okay.
1: So. It's pretty exciting.
0: Yeah.
1: And then we just had, Leah is creating some different videos, little short videos for us, and she just completed one for Rookie. And what Rookie, who's one of our Paw Pals at the Ottawa Police Department, and how Rookie spends his days working in our community. So, lots of good stuff.
0: Does Rookie get into a patrol car and go on a ride every now and then, or?
2: I don't think so. He's not like a canine unit or anything like
0: that.
2: He's a facility dog, so he stays.
0: So he's at the police station.
2: Yeah, he's at the police station, and then he also visits the fire department.
0: Oh, of course. I mean, they're right there. So, sure. Yeah.
2: If you want to visit Rookie, you have to go. You have to go to the building.
0: Okay. All right. Well, this time of year, the firemen usually have the garage doors open, and sometimes they're just sitting out in the garage if they've got chores done and everything.
1: And I think
0: especially in the evenings, summer evenings.
1: Yeah, I don't think their doors would be open today. Oh.
0: Well, I don't know. I mean,
1: you think it's so hot, just so humid when you walk out in the morning and you're.
0: Yeah, I did. I walked out today and I thought, oh, this is a steam bath. Plus, I live out in the country and we were shrouded in fog. I couldn't see the neighbor across the road. It was that thick.
1: Oh, really?
0: Yeah.
1: Wow.
0: So
1: I just like the...
0: That's my gauge. If I can't see the neighbor across the...
1: That's bad.
0: Know, that's like quarter mile visibility. So.
1: Yeah. It's been something, this weather.
0: Summer.
1: Yeah.
0: You don't like summer, do you?
1: I love summer.
0: Oh,
1: Are you kidding me?
0: I thought you did.
1: No, I love summer. I just don't love the humidity.
0: Leah's wrinkling her nose. You're not a hot weather person?
2: Not at all.
0: Not at all? I'll give you some of my winter, and I'll take some of your summer. How's that? That was my deal with Donna Reynolds, because she's not a summer person at all.
1: Yeah, I'm not. I love the sun, and I love, you know, cloudy, you know, not cloudy skies, but this humidity is just terrible.
0: That's what we get every now and then. Here.
1: I know. That's the part I don't like, is the humidity.
0: Yeah.
1: So that's why I could never live down south.
0: Well, our dew point, last I looked, the last hour was at 79, and the air temperature was 82. So that tells you
1: it's all
0: when the dew point's almost as, you know, if the dew point matches the temperature, it's 100% humidity. So.
1: And it's supposed to get to 102 today, heat index?
0: 114, maybe.
1: Oh, yay.
0: Yep. That's why
1: I don't like that.
0: That's why we have an extreme heat warning for today. It's not just an advisory, it's an extreme heat warning. So
1: yes, and so if anybody has a labor of love application and you don't and you want to drop it off, you can wait till tomorrow. It is okay.
0: Okay.
1: I don't want anybody getting hurt to come out to do that in this heat.
0: Right.
1: Take your health in your hands.
0: The United Way office is in South Ottawa.
1: It is. We're at 601 State Street. We are actually located inside the First National Bank building.
0: At the drive-up.
1: Mm-hmm. Yeah. Well, we don't have the drive-up, but the bank does with the bank, the drive-up.
0: Yeah.
1: So you can come in off of Glover Street. There's a parking lot on the back, and there's a set of double doors. And you can, you could come in. Sorry, I hit the microphone. You could come in and ring the doorbell, and Leah or I will answer the door.
0: Okay.
1: As long as we're there. Right now we're here.
0: Yeah. Give them 10 minutes to get over south. All right.
1: Yeah. Thanks, Jay. All right. We appreciate it.
0: Thanks for coming in.
1: Next time we'll have a little bit more to talk about with Labor of Love and how everything else is moving forward.
0: And getting ready for United Way Day.
1: United Way Day.
0: Which will be happening right after Labor Day.
1: Yes, it is.
0: All right. We'll see you again.
1: All right. Thanks, Jay.
0: Sally Haniotis and Leah Reed from United Way of Eastern LaSalle County, 1033 here on WCMY, Community, Music, and You.
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0: Crosby, Stills, Nash, and the Sweet Duty Blue Eyes there. 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
0: 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The Chicagoland area has an extreme heat advisory. We're looking for the heat in the seas to reach to 110 to 114 by mid-afternoon. It's already at 102 with our air temperature of 86 degrees. We could get a gusty thunderstorm or two brewing as well as we get into the afternoon hours in particular. And we are watching some thunderstorms that have been developing off. They're all to the north of us now. And there is some action out in Iowa, though, that's beginning to show up here on the radar. And I'm just waiting for the picture to refresh, because there is a line of thunderstorms that have developed now running from the far western suburbs north into Wisconsin, and it's headed for Lake Michigan. It's moving off to the southeast right now. Then some scattered showers and thunderstorms are starting to brew in parts of Iowa. There was one thunderstorm cell that got going between Dubuque and Cedar Rapids, and that came across the Mississippi River and just started to get to the I-39 corridor and then started to fall apart. But that's going to be the pattern for today. These things are just going to pop up. You'll get under one, and you might have a pretty good downpour and a little gust of wind and maybe some hail, and then that'll be it. But the front gets through late night tonight, and the rest of the week looks dynamite. Tomorrow's high, 82, so we're going to be about 13 degrees cooler tomorrow than we are today. On the temperature side, when it comes to the heat index and what it really feels like out there, it's going to be about 30 degrees cooler tomorrow compared to today. So stay tuned, and weather forecast updates periodically, of course, throughout the day here on 93.5, 1430 WCMY. President Trump will be in the Detroit area later today, speaking at the GM Milford Proving Ground. Mr. Trump expected to talk about the state of the American auto industry. According to his official schedule, the president today is also expected to watch a drag race and a vehicle demonstration. Meantime, the First Lady of the United States is in the news today. The White House putting out a holiday call for volunteers and performers. First Lady Melania Trump launched the volunteer and performer application submission period for this year's holiday season with an announcement this morning. Volunteers must be U.S. citizens and at least 18 years of age to participate in the decorating that takes place at the White House during the week of November 23rd. The deadline to apply to be a volunteer or performer is August 28th. And you can apply online at the White House website. It's whitehouse.gov, by the way. Conflict between the U.S. and Iran nearing 5 months now, and a new survey of over 2,000 respondents shows that roughly 80% of people on the street believe the Trump administration has struggled more than expected. About 2 in 10 respondents of this CBS News YouGov poll said the war has gone as smoothly as anticipated. Only 4% believe the administration has had an easier time with this whole thing. And when President Trump and Israeli Prime Minister Benjamin Netanyahu launched the campaign in late February, Mr. Trump predicted it would take 4 to 6 weeks to dismantle Iran's nuclear and ballistic missile programs, but that has not turned out to be the case. It's 10:46 on air at 93.5 and 1430 online, 1430wcmy.com.
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0: We are at 13 minutes before 11 o'clock here. And we've got a little seasonal goodie for you here from Eddie Cochran. It's Summertime Blues.

Big song for the Motels in the spring of 1982. It's Only the Lonely. 10:53 here at 93.5, 1430 WCMY. And since I'm going to be laid up for a little bit here, I see that the summer's most anticipated television tradition is officially underway now through this Saturday. Discovery Channel's 38th annual Shark Week launched last night with an all-new special titled K-Pop Shark Heroes, featuring comedian Ken Jeong and singer Ray Ami trying to flip the script on shark conservation. 20 brand-new jaw-dropping premieres, they say, air nightly between 8 and 11 Eastern Time, so 7 and 10 here in the Midwest. Tonight's block includes highly anticipated specials like Bull Shark Dinner Bell and Biggest Mako on Earth. So I guess I'll have something to watch. Anyway, I'll be away for maybe about 3 weeks. Keep your fingers crossed. Lou Ann Lindsay is going to be filling in with her favorite music in my behalf while I'm away. And we'll see you again soon here on air and online at 93.5 1430 WCMY. 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
1: This is your LaSalle County weather forecast. For your Monday and a quick look through Tuesday night, we'll sit under the National Weather Service issued heat advisory until 9 p.m. tonight. For today, we can expect a partly sunny day with a high near 92. Heat index values as high as 105. Afternoon showers and thunderstorms are possible. Southeast winds at 10 to 15 becoming west to southwest in the afternoon. Winds could gust as high as 25 at times. Tonight, partly cloudy with a low around 71. We get about 20% chance of showers and thunderstorms in the early portion of our morning. West to southwest winds around 10 becoming northeast. After midnight, winds could gust as high as 20. Your Tuesday, sunny with a high near 85 and a low around 63 under mostly clear skies for your Tuesday night. And that is your LaSalle County weather forecast for your Monday.

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0: Mark it on your calendar. It's going to be the day. It is. I'm serious about that. Linda Ronstadt, and this is Bill Knight. Glad to have you on board. Love you for listening. Coming up, Herman's Hermits.
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0: My Sweet Lord. George Harrison, and this is Bill Nye. Jackson Brown, he needs a doctor for the eyes. He's coming up next.
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1: NBC News Radio. I'm Chris Caraccio. The U.S. and Iran have paused strikes against each other for now. U.S. diplomats sought to give peace talks some space on Friday, bringing a halt to 2 weeks of military strikes. Iran said it'll reciprocate following a China-led push to resume stalled diplomatic efforts in Pakistan, though Iran denied media reports that it had agreed to a 10-day ceasefire. The death toll is now at three after a shooting near Seattle's Space Needle last night. Four others were injured when shots rang out during the Bite of Seattle Festival, with the youngest of those victims just 2 years old. Seattle Mayor Katie Wilson says the suspect was taken into custody, although it's still unknown what led to the shooting. Seattle police say there's no further danger to the general public related to the incident. President Trump is heading to the Detroit area today. He'll speak at the GM Milford Proving Ground. Trump is expected to talk about the state of the American auto industry. Severe weather is continuing today in the Midwest. NBC's Maggie Vespa reports.
2: A summer of wild weather heating up, with some states in the South seeing storms and flooding this weekend, even a waterspout off the coast of Florida. From coast to coast, much of the country feeling scorched. 115 million Americans under heat alerts.
1: Northern Wisconsin has been hit with storms that are expected to push into Chicago by the middle of the day. This larger line of storms is set to move through Illinois and Indiana in the afternoon and may affect parts of Kentucky by this evening. These storms could bring winds of up to 75 miles an hour. Tomorrow, the Mid-Atlantic and Carolinas will be under the threat of severe weather. The preliminary hearing in the murder case against singer David could end today. It will determine if David, whose real name is David Burke, will stand trial for the murder of 14-year-old Celeste Rivas Hernandez. Today's the fifth day of the hearing, which has included graphic photos and testimony about the teen allegedly being stabbed to death and her remains being dismembered. I'm Chris Caraggio, NBC News Radio. Gas prices are headed up again, due in large part to the ongoing war with Iran. AAA says the average price for a gallon of regular is now at $4.11. That's up more than 10 cents from a week ago. A month ago, the national average was $3.88, and a year ago, it was $3.15. Funeral services for Senator Lindsey Graham are set following his death earlier this month at the age of 71. Tomorrow, Graham's remains will be brought into the U.S. Capitol Rotunda for a private service, which will be followed by a funeral service at the Washington National Cathedral. Then Wednesday, the longtime Republican lawmaker's body will travel to the South Carolina State House, and then a procession will be held as his remains are taken to First Baptist Church of Columbia. Graham will then be laid to rest in a private family burial in Pickens County. Coming up in the business week ahead, interest rates will be in the spotlight. Tammy Trujillo reports.
3: The Federal Open Market Committee opens a two-day policy meeting on Tuesday with an announcement on its decision due the following day. Most analysts see the nation's central bank holding rates steady at 3.5 to 3.75%. However, some analysts aren't ready to rule out the possibility of a rate hike. Federal Reserve Chairman Kevin Warsh, who has pledged to get inflation back to the Fed's 2% target, is set to hold a press conference following Wednesday's announcement.
1: The jackpots for the Mega Millions and Powerball lotteries continue to grow. Nearly $1.5 billion will be up for grabs this week. Saturday's Powerball drawing failed to produce a big winner, so an estimated $633 million is on the line tonight. Meantime, tomorrow's Mega Millions jackpot jumped to $800 million since no tickets matched all six numbers in Friday's drawing. Jaguar Land Rover is recalling over 15,000 vehicles to fix a possible defective rear-view camera. Federal regulators say insufficient drain holes could cause water damage and block the camera view when reversing. It impacts the 2021 to 2025 Land Rover Discovery models. Owners can take their vehicle to the dealership for a free replacement. I'm Chris Caraggio, NBC News Radio.
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6: I'm Jim Miller here in the WCMY newsroom. Well, Senator, the National Weather Service issued heat advisory until 9 tonight. High temps and humid conditions pushing heat index values above 100 degrees across northern Illinois today, with peak readings of 100 to 110. Thunderstorms are possible into tonight, some of those capable of producing damaging winds, large hail, and torrential rainfall. LaSalle County Sheriff's deputies captured 18-year-old Dakota Sargent along Route 18 west of Streeter Friday. It ended a two-day manhunt. Sargent and 19-year-old Caden Danley are accused of leading police in a high-speed chase last Wednesday. Danley, already jailed on multiple charges, also faces a pending LaSalle County home invasion case. A person seriously hurt Saturday night after being ejected in a single-vehicle rollover north of Ottawa. It happened on East 12th and North 35th Roads, about 2 miles south of Prairie Center. Unidentified driver flown to Good Samaritan Hospital in Downers Grove. Spring Valley firefighters and EMS responded to a pickup truck in a ditch on

0: tuition in full or establish a payment plan by July 29th to avoid being dropped from fall classes on July 30th. Students receiving financial aid should contact the cashier's office before that deadline to ensure aid is applied towards tuition. Illinois Valley Pads nearing the completion of its new Ottawa homeless shelter at 1120 Canal Street. It'll bring the long-planned project closer to opening. And Precision Pavement Marking has begun LaSalle County's annual pavement marking program, refreshing road markings along 350 miles of county highways. Crews are repainting center lines, pedestrian crosswalks, directional symbols, as well as other markings. Motorists and pedestrians urged to avoid the wet paint. The project should be done by the end of August. Watch out for construction workers. I'm Joe Miller in the WCMY newsroom.
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2: 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A visitation for David will be held at Ottawa Funeral Home today from 4 to 6 p.m. Ellen Green, 74, passed away at Goldwater Care Marseilles on July 20th. Cremation rites for Ellen Green will be entrusted to Ottawa Funeral Home. A celebration of life will take place at the AFSCME Union Hall at 410 West Joliet Street in Ottawa on July 31st at 3 o'clock in the afternoon. Michael Woody Gage, 70 of Ottawa, passed away on Thursday, July 23rd, at his home surrounded by his loving family. A celebration of Woody Gage's life will be held on August 22nd from noon until 4 p.m. at the American Legion dugout. 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Click on the obituaries tab. You'll also find them on the 1430 WCMY Facebook page.

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7: It's time for the 93.5 1430 WCMY Sports Report for your Monday. Well, Hall and Marquette football teams held a joint practice on Friday near Gould Stadium. They began with a 7-on-7 drill for the offenses and defenses, followed by separate line competitions and wrapped up with a 3 series of 11-on-11 scrimmages. Marquette, fresh off a 2-and-1 season in the now-defunct Chicagoland Prairie Conference, opens its season on August 21st against Aurora Christian, followed by away games at Madison and Tuscola. And baseball over the weekend here locally, minor league baseball, the district 20 champion Ottawa 10-year-old boys All-Stars dropped their state opener Saturday 8-3 to District 9 champion Brookfield, matching Brookfield in hits with 7 apiece, but trailing throughout the ballgame. Ottawa continues pool play today, weather permitting. In the 11-year-old category, the 11-year-old All-Stars have continued their winning streak this postseason, achieving an impressive sweep at the Illinois State Tournament. They triumphed over Olney with a score of 13-3, followed by a dominant 15-0 victory against Bell Park in just 3 innings. On Sunday, Ottawa kept up the momentum, defeating Huntley 16-7. In pro sports, the Chicago White Sox dominated the Astros 12-3 to salvage their series final in Chicago. Murakami led the way at the dish after going 3-for-5 with 2 home runs and 6 runs batted in with his parents in the stands. Miguel Vargas and Chase Mindroth and Junior Perez also went deep. Chicago snapped its 2-game skid. The Sox will host the Yankees tonight. We'll have a 6 p.m. pregame and a 6:40 first pitch. Another Sox roster news. The Southsiders have acquired pitcher Jose Urquidy from the Pirates. The Cubs were denied their 3-game sweep after that 8-7 loss to the Pittsburgh Pirates in Pittsburgh. Suzuki homered for Chicago, which is 5-4 since the break. Jameson Taillon was rocked for 7 runs in 4 frames as he fell to 2-6 on the season. The Cubs will visit St. Louis starting tonight. And the Cubs have called up one of their top prospects. Infielder James Triantos was promoted to the big leagues from AAA Iowa. He plays mostly second and third base. Triantos hit 306 for the Cubs minor league affiliate. He singled in his first at-bat for his major league debut over the weekend. Meanwhile, the Cubs optioned outfielder Kevin El Contrera to Iowa. NFL training camp is about to kick off and go into full swing around the league. Veterans for the Bears will report to camp tomorrow. The Hall of Fame game is 1 week from Thursday. And the Village of Robinson is honoring NBA champ and hometown hero Dwayne Wade. The Village renamed South Clear Boulevard his childhood street, Dwayne Wayne Boulevard. Wade was a star basketball player at Richards High School before leading Marquette University to the Final Four in 2003. He played 16 years in the NBA, mostly with the Miami Heat, before retiring in 2019. And in collegiate sports, former Illinois football player Gabe Jackus is signed with the New England Patriots ahead of training camp. The 4-year deal is reportedly worth nearly $9 million. The outside linebacker was taken by the Patriots in the second round of this year's NFL draft, and that is your Monday Sports Report.
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7: Here is your LaSalle County weather forecast for the remainder of your Monday and a quick look through Tuesday night. We'll have a partly cloudy afternoon into this evening with a high near 71. 20% chance of showers and thunderstorms in the early portion of the morning. West to southwest winds at around 10, gusting as high as 20 at times. They'll shift to the north-northeast after midnight. Your Tuesday, sunny with a high near 85. We'll have mostly clear skies on your Tuesday night and a low around 63. And that is your LaSalle County weather forecast for the remainder of your Monday.
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1: How food safety outbreaks impact the future of food safety. Hello, I'm Megan Grebner with Healthy Living on Brownfield. The Cyclospora outbreak has been dominating headlines. Once it's contained, its handling will serve as a benchmark, and the food safety industry will use information to improve responses in the future. Emily Hollingsworth is a food safety official for the Michigan Department of Agriculture and Rural Development.
2: It will impact how we respond to every single outbreak in the future. We would love to say that there isn't going to be one in the future, but we know that it will happen again. And so every single outbreak, every single incident, every single small foodborne illness, we take those back and we learn and we grow and we get better every single time. We share what we can and what we think can make a difference with the public. It may impact the way that laws and regulations work in the future. It may just impact our own internal policies, but I promise you that we will sit down in hot wash. We will be talking about this for years to come. You can come and see us at national meetings next year and probably the next 4 or 5 years talking about this specific outbreak and what we learned from it and what we can all do better next time.
1: I'm Megan Grebner with Healthy Living on Brownfield.
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5: 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Now we speak out.
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5: 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Now we know it affects us all. There was a time when the world looked away. Now we know that prevention and innovation work. 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But our progress isn't permanent. HIV isn't over. There are more than 1.3 million new infections globally every year. More than 150,000 people are living with HIV in the United States, and they don't know it. But while others are cutting back, we are stepping up. When the world looked away, we didn't. And we never will.
25: Hello, everyone. I'm Cindy Young with Brownfield, and this is My Two Cents. Communication is the essence of human interaction and learning, a process of exchanging ideas, thoughts, feelings, and emotions. Ag Communications is, at its heart, storytelling. It is telling a story about or relevant to agriculture. The career opportunities in ag communications and ag marketing are many, and we need people to fill those roles. I hear many young people say they want to tell agriculture story. That's an inspiring task. We need more people doing just that. However, it's important to differentiate between being an ag influencer and being an ag journalist. Both are ag communicators. Some careers in agricultural communications will have you communicating with other ag stakeholders, people who also work in the field. Other career opportunities will have you communicating with those not employed in agriculture and quite often with little knowledge or understanding of what happens on a farm or in agribusiness. The demand is great for those skilled in public relations, marketing, journalism, sales, photography, event planning, advocacy, public speaking, and more. You do not have to have an ag background to be an ag communicator, but it helps a lot. The work ethic instilled in youth in agriculture is something that, as an employer, I do not find consistently in other young people. The agriculture industry needs you. Everyone has the potential to be an ag communicator. You just need to find your voice. I'm Cindy Young with Brownfield. That's my two cents.
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4: Sorghum Solutions. Hello everyone, I'm Mark Dorenkamp with Managing for Profit on Brownfield. Monty Christian with Texas Tech University says he expects U.S. sorghum acreage to grow as more farmers see its benefits. He tells Brownfield sorghum is a great rotational crop, shows promise in dairy rations, and has established markets like China. More after this on Brownfield.
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4: Texas Tech University Executive Director of Marketing Strategies in the Research and Development Department, Monty Christian, says sorghum is a well-known crop.
9: But sometimes they don't know where to go to get information. I usually point people to the United Checkoff program here in Lubbock. They sponsor the U.S. program. They have a lot of places. Where do you source sorghum? How do I grow sorghum today? What are the new technologies in sorghum? So I like to tell people it's a crop that's well known, but you might be surprised what you find out today.
4: Of course, what drives a lot of cropping decisions, the markets to sell into. Where are the markets strongest for sorghum in the U.S. right now, and how has that influenced farmer decisions?
9: Yeah, growers are always looking for a market opportunity. They have a bottom line to meet. China certainly is one of the biggest importers. Mexico takes some sorghum as well. Some of the state organizations in Kansas or Texas, they help their producers find export markets. And of course, again, the national sorghum producers and United Checkout programs also work very diligently for their grower producers to find export markets.
4: Monty, what can you tell me about the agronomics of growing sorghum? You know, a lot of talk about input prices right now and how much it costs to, say, grow a corn crop. When you look at sorghum and the opportunities there, is it input intensive? Are there some advantages compared to other crops?
9: Yeah, it's a great question. With any crop, you always have to plan to manage well. You either plan to have a success, and I've always found in about 40 years of being in the agronomics, you know, if you plan for mediocre, you get mediocrity. So people start to look at sorghum because, one, seed prices are generally much cheaper. Sorghum does not have the GMO technology that corn, soybeans, or cotton has, so your seed price is less. Given that, though, you still need to pay attention to your herbicides and make sure you've got a good weed management program. And then you can watch it's a great rotation crop. You know, if you've been monocropping for a long time, sorghum's particularly great with cotton, but also some of the other crops, soybeans, and even corn rotation. So It does tend to have a lower upfront input cost, which has been attractive in this era of high fertilizer prices, high input prices. So sorghum's gotten a lot of attention for that reason.
4: That's Monty Christian with Texas Tech University. I'm Mark Dorenkamp with Managing for Profit on Brownfield.
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26: This is the Midday Summary on the RFD Radio Network for a Monday. I'm Jim Taylor. 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
27: 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Ensure the main breaker is in the off position to prevent backfeed. 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So the two is never plug a generator directly into the wall outlet. If you do, by some reason, always be sure to ensure the main breaker is in the off position. 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
26: Chad Schimpf is Operations Safety Supervisor for Ameren Illinois. He says if you plan to install backup generation, you should contact Ameren at 800-755-5000. An example of USDA Rural Development Funding is the Community and Facilities Direct and Guarantee Loan Program, which is playing a vital role at a Northwest Illinois healthcare facility. The project involves Midwest Medical Center in Galena, says USDA Rural Development State Director Jesus Ortega.
28: We've been able to assist this hospital several times as it's grown since it was built in 2007 into the premier facility it is today, which serves at least three states. Rural Development has funded Midwest Medical Foundation through $71.1 million in community facilities direct and guaranteed loan funding since 2018. Funding over the years has included acquisition, construction, and improvements to the facility, such as substantial roadwork and a new entrance to the facility. This has created improved access to healthcare for those in the immediate area and surrounding areas. Construction of an addition to the hospital's rehabilitation center and clinical and wellness department.
26: Ortega says a recent $9.3 million investment from USDA Rural Development will help fund an expansion of the surgical department at the hospital. 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
26: Comstock Investments, Joe Camp. We begin a new market week, and what's going on with soybean trade?
21: A sea of red for the soy complex. It's weighing on corn and wheat futures as well. A lower start on a host of negative influences. Coming in, there was the potential for a higher start, thinking about weather and still the risk of high heat that we've got coming up. The bears would focus on some rains that we've got again leading into the next weekend, and that possibly breaking up these high temperatures and allowing some reprieve for crop conditions. But the more negative outside market influences, starting with crude oil being down more than $5 a barrel, we've got, fortunately, prospects for a peace deal with Iran, and that is a reversal of the raised tensions that we had otherwise went home with last week. The back and forth and the hostilities, including Ukraine as well over the weekend, that was a new development that tilted what could have been a bullish start for the grains, but then offset by these prospects of negotiations diplomatically between the different sides here. So you see a broader liquidation effort, money flowing out of the commodities as a whole, and that definitely impacting the grains here. It'll be a long session, though, a long week. We are going to wait for the next update of the forecast, knowing that we could be disappointed once again that they would pull rains away while it stays so hot. And then the next thing that we'll have a confirmation or a verification on the crop progress update after the bell today. We've recently observed deterioration in corn and soybean conditions such that we may start to lean more negative in our view of yield potential, already thinking about the August crop report coming up in a couple of weeks. But a negative start for now, lower grains, also lower livestock, both cattle and hog, down for the start.
26: Comstock Investments, Joe Camp. Paul Otto, freeze notice weather. It's all about the heat today.
22: Jim, once the core of this heat begins to leave us late this afternoon, I only see one more mini stretch of it, and it shows up in the 10 to 15 day forecast. But for now, that extreme heat, mid-August summer-like heat is here with steamy time statewide through late this evening. The western half of the state and the Chicago area will experience temperatures in the middle to upper 90s and heat indices of 105 to 110, while the eastern portions of the state will see highs 90 to 92 degrees with the heat index of 96 to 103, and there are signs that a minor cooling influence will be back to hold off this permanent return of above normal temperatures, as it looks like later this week, almost back to resort style temperatures in regard to the highs, but it looks as though the low temperatures will not make it back down to our resort style standards in the 50s and upper 50s. We'll have to settle for 60s. For now, we'll have to be satisfied with an initial move towards normal temperatures over the next 36 hours and then slightly below normal temperatures by the end of the period on Friday. Precipitation will arrive as strong to isolated severe weather coming out of the north-northwest as that flow does replace this current bubble of heat, and it will influence mainly northeast portions of the state first, while the rest of the state will be rain-free until Friday morning, as thunderstorms will then, at that point, move into western portions of the state and continuing into the afternoon over central Illinois, with the coverage being the greatest over the western half of the state, leaving southeast Illinois likely to finish below normal for rain over the next 5 days. Mid-range forecast period for the 1st through the 5th. The good news is that extreme heat will not immediately rush back in, as slightly below normal temperatures will stick around through the 4th.
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0: We asked seniors how to prevent Medicare scams.
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3: 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They're just trying to scam me.
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0: 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September, Kansas City's down 13.5 at 731.75. September, Minneapolis is 7 lower at 707.25. Cattle are sharply lower on the phased reopening of the border to live cattle imports from Mexico that was announced on Friday. August live's down 212 at 224.95. October's 357 lower, 218.92. September feeders are down 1037 at 331.07. And on spread trade and profit taking, August hogs are unchanged at 102.85. October's down $1.47 at 87.55. John Perkins, Brownfield.
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4: I'm Brent Barnett on Brownfield. The USDA has announced plans to resume live cattle imports from Mexico. Beginning August 24th, the department says it will open the Douglas, Arizona port to cattle trade. Stephen Diebel is president of the Texas and Southwest Cattle Raisers Association.
5: The Douglas, Arizona port is right at 350 miles from the latest case, you know, that phase-in approach in that area. I think it's an opportunity where we can continue to safeguard our resources.
4: An economist says there's still no clear signs of widespread expansion in the cattle herd. Josh Maples with Mississippi State University Extension says heifers held back for beef cow replacement were up 3% in the cattle inventory report.
6: Yes, it's an increase. It's the first increase since 2015, which is important. But 3.8 million head is still the second lowest heifer retention number that we've got going back the last 50 years.
4: A market analyst says today's ag policy isn't built for the future of the industry. Brownfield's Kellen Havakin reports from the Agricultural and Applied Economics Association annual meeting.
7: Brad Lubin with the University of Nebraska-Lincoln says while there have been necessary updates to the farm safety net, it doesn't address larger issues.
8: Future directions for the ag economy and drivers on the policy front, it's the things that aren't in the farm bill that are maybe the most significant questions ahead.
7: He tells Brownfield lawmakers continue to kick the can down the road on issues that could help improve the financial outlook. Lubin says biofuels is an example.
8: But it relies so much on a policy framework that it is always a bit uncertain. The trade policy framework is very uncertain and unpredictable almost day to day.
7: From Kansas City, Missouri, I'm Kellen Havakin for Brownfield.
4: More news online at brownfieldagnews.com.
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10: Good morning, I'm Jared White with Agribusiness News on Brownfield. Pioneer didn't become the number one corn and soybean brand in the U.S. without earning that title. But they're not finished. They'll keep doing what it takes to stay number one. The USDA has announced plans to resume live cattle imports from Mexico. Beginning August 24th, the department says it'll open the Douglas, Arizona port to cattle trade. Stephen Diebel, president of the Texas and Southwest Cattle Raisers Association and a cow-calf operator, tells Brownfield.
5: Right at 350 miles from the latest case, that phase-in approach in that area, I think it's an opportunity where we can continue to safeguard our resources.
10: Shad Sullivan, who raises cattle in Colorado and Texas, says,
11: makes me a bit nervous, although I knew it was coming at some point.
10: Diebel says after nearly 2 years of fighting New World screwworm, the industry is confident it has the tools to maintain and control the past. An ag economist says there's still no clear signs of widespread expansion in the cattle herd. Josh Maples with Mississippi State University Extension says heifers held back for beef cow replacement were up 3% in the cattle inventory report.
6: First increase since 2015, but 3.8 million head is still the second lowest heifer retention number that we've got the last 50 years.
10: He tells Brownfield the 2026 calf crop was also small.
6: So all this tells us that feeder supply, the number of calves that are going through stockyards this fall, is still shrinking.
10: The USDA has all cattle on feed up 2% on the year. Placements were down 3% and marketings were down 3%. An ag economist says the soybean market has been finding some recent support from exports. Jim McCormick with AgMarket.net says that's due to recent purchases from China.
12: It looks like China continues to fulfill its obligation to buy beans.
10: China's commitment also includes buying approximately $30 billion in U.S. ag products each year for the next 3 years and $17 billion in other ag products. McCormick tells Brownfield.
12: It's kind of a trade-off to lowering the tariff.
10: And McCormick says U.S. prices are competitive against Brazil, which has also helped boost business. A central Illinois farmer says he's already considering the impact the high fertilizer prices are going to have on his operation in 2027. Thomas Perkins, who raises corn, soybeans, wheat, hay, and cattle in Effingham County, says he's not optimistic of any major input cost relief before decisions need to be made.
13: Until this Iran deal settles down, I don't see much change from last year. Hopefully anhydrous and urea are down a little bit, but the DAP, that conversation, I don't think is going away.
10: He tells Brownfield,
13: there might be some acres that just don't get fertilizer next year. There was probably some that didn't get it this spring.
10: Perkins says he's not planning to cut back on fertilizer applications at this point, but he is allowing himself flexibility on his acres next year to plant crops that show the most profit potential. And the USDA says red meat in cold storage at the end of June 2026 was 3% larger than the same time a year ago, with a 9% increase in pork more than canceling out a 3% decrease for beef. For these stories and more, visit brownfieldagnews.com. I'm Jared White for Brownfield.
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0: Hogs are mostly lower. 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I'm John Perkins with a Brownfield market update. 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Soybeans are sharply lower today on profit-taking and technical selling. Forecasts generally have cooler weather in many key U.S. growing areas with some better rain potential in parts of the region. However, there are some questions, of course, about the extended forecast, but there are usually questions about the extended forecast. Crude oil's dropping on talk of resumed negotiations between the United States and Iran, or at least this pause in the fight. August beans are down 40 at 1208. September's 40 and three quarters lower at 1199 and a half. August bean meal's 1040 lower at 32090. August soybean oil's down 277 at 7156. Corn's down on profit taking and technical selling. It's watching U.S. development weather and seeing some spillover from this decline in crude oil. USDA is expected to lower the national crop condition rating in the weekly update out after the close. September corn's 12 and 3 quarters lower at 451 and a half. December's down 13 and 3 quarters at 473 and 3 quarters. And wheat today is lower on profit taking and technical selling. The trade's waiting to see if commercial shipping traffic resumes in the Black Sea region. There was a greater hope of that, let's just say, on Saturday, but after actions over the weekend, that appears to be in some great doubt at this point. But with the general tone in grains and oil seeds, wheat's moving lower. Medium-term forecasts for spring wheat in the northern plains mostly look dry. September Chicago's down 15 at 663. With varying types of technical activity, December cotton's up 82 at 8080. November rice is down 32 at 1407. Live and feeder cattle are down sharply on the USDA's announced phase reopening of the border to live cattle imports from Mexico. Choice box beef higher at midday, select is lower. This week's show list looks at least somewhat larger in Kansas and Texas, but just about steady in Nebraska. August live is down 215 at 224.92. October's 360 lower at 218.92. August feeders are down 792 at 337.55. September's 1022 lower at 331.22. And hogs are mixed, mostly lower on spread trade and profit taking. The pork carcass cutout value is higher at midday today. Butcher hog markets are steady. The major direct market openings are not reported due to confidentiality. Not a lot of negotiated movement to start off the week. August is up 5 cents. That's the exception at 102.90. October hogs are down $1.42 at 87.60. And over in the broader market, crude oil is down about $6.50 a barrel. The Dow's up about 100 points, well below the day's highs. John Perkins, Brownfield.
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1: Here is your LaSalle County weather forecast. The remainder of your Monday and a quick look through Tuesday night. We'll have a partly cloudy afternoon into this evening with a high near 71. 20% chance of showers and thunderstorms in the early portion of the morning. West to southwest winds at around 10, gusting as high as 20 at times. They'll shift to the north-northeast after midnight. Your Tuesday, sunny with a high near 85. With mostly clear skies on your Tuesday night and a low around 63. And that is your LaSalle County weather forecast for the remainder of your Monday.

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0: objective. James Taylor, and this is Bill Nye. Coming up, it's Sam and David, Soul Man.
1: 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I'm away from the morning show for just a couple, 3 weeks. Hopefully, we'll be back before the end of August. In the meantime, Lou Ann Lindsay will be filling in with some of her favorite music between 7 and 11. I'll be back, hopefully, before the end of August, live here on 93.5 1430 WCMY and streaming at 1430 WCMY.com.

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0: Coming up, the Spinners, and I'll be around for you. Yes, I will. Next.
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1: Here is your LaSalle County weather forecast for the remainder of your Monday and a quick look through Tuesday night. We'll have a partly cloudy afternoon into this evening with a high near 71. 20% chance of showers and thunderstorms in the early portion of the morning. West to southwest winds at around 10, gusting as high as 20 at times. They'll shift to the north-northeast after midnight. Your Tuesday, sunny with a high near 85. With mostly clear skies on your Tuesday night and a low around 63. And that is your LaSalle County weather forecast for the remainder of your Monday.

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0: Journey and Lights. Good afternoon. Let's see who's celebrating birthdays today. Actor John Plachet from Knott's Landing is 84. Gold medal figure skater Peggy Fleming is 78. Singer Maureen McGovern is 77. Comedian Bill Ingvall is 69. Maya Rudolph is 54. Singer Pete Yorn is 52. And born on this day in 1922, writer and producer Norman Lear. If today is your day, on behalf of all of us here, we wish you a very happy birthday.
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0: Paul McCartney and Stevie Wonder, Ebony and Ivory. Today is July 27th. Let's go back in time and see what happened on this day in history. In 1909, Orville Wright climbs into the Wright Military Flyer, the world's first military airplane. He takes off and stays aloft for 1 hour, 12 minutes, and 40 seconds. He covered roughly 40 miles. And he sets a new endurance record and proves heavier-than-air flight is ready for the battlefield. Could you imagine the look on his face if he saw some of today's aircraft? But that happened on this day, 117 years ago.
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1: Here is your LaSalle County weather forecast for the remainder of your Monday and a quick look through Tuesday night. We'll have a partly cloudy afternoon into this evening with a high near 71. 20% chance of showers and thunderstorms in the early portion of the morning. West to southwest winds at around 10, gusting as high as 20. At times, it'll shift to the north-northeast after midnight. Your Tuesday, sunny with a high near 85. With mostly clear skies on your Tuesday night and a low around 63. And that is your LaSalle County weather forecast for the remainder of your Monday.

Eddie Floyd co-wrote this song with guitarist Steve Cropper at the famous Lorraine Motel in Memphis, the site of the National Civil Rights Museum. There was a thunderstorm while they were writing it, which inspired

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0: The Turtles and Happy Together. Today is July 27th. Let's go back in time and see what happened on this day in music. In 1974, John Denver started a two-week run at number one on the U.S. singles chart with Annie's Song. It was John's second U.S. number one. The song was a tribute to his wife, and it was written in 10 minutes while he was on a ski lift.
1: Like a walk in the rain, like a storm in the desert.
0: John Denver's Annie's Song goes to number one on this day, 52 years ago.
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0: Ricky Nelson and Garden Party. Good afternoon. It's time for Money News. There are different strategies when going after the big bucks. You can either go after the numbers or let the numbers come to you. Check this out. 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Last month, those numbers finally hit. 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
1: NBC News Radio. I'm Chris Caraccio. The U.S. and Iran have paused strikes against each other for now. U.S. diplomats sought to give peace talks some space on Friday, bringing a halt to 2 weeks of military strikes. Iran said it'll reciprocate following a China-led push to resume stalled diplomatic efforts in Pakistan, though Iran denied media reports that it had agreed to a 10-day ceasefire. The death toll is now at three after a shooting near Seattle's Space Needle last night. Four others were injured when shots rang out during the Bite of Seattle Festival, with the youngest of those victims just 2 years old. Seattle Mayor Katie Wilson says the suspect was taken into custody, although it's still unknown what led to the shooting. Seattle police say there's no further danger to the general public related to the incident. President Trump is heading to the Detroit area today. He'll speak at the GM Milford Proving Ground. Trump is expected to talk about the state of the American auto industry. Severe weather is continuing today in the Midwest. NBC's Maggie Vespa reports.
2: A summer of wild weather heating up, with some states in the South seeing storms and flooding this weekend, even a waterspout off the coast of Florida. From coast to coast, much of the country feeling scorched. 115 million Americans under heat alerts.
1: Northern Wisconsin has been hit with storms that are expected to push into Chicago by the middle of the day. This larger line of storms is set to move through Illinois and Indiana in the afternoon and may affect parts of Kentucky by this evening. These storms could bring winds of up to 75 miles an hour. Tomorrow, the Mid-Atlantic and Carolinas will be under the threat of severe weather. The preliminary hearing in the murder case against singer David could end today. It will determine if David, whose real name is David Burke, will stand trial for the murder of 14-year-old Celeste Rivas Hernandez. Today's the fifth day of the hearing, which has included graphic photos and testimony about the teen allegedly being stabbed to death and her remains being dismembered. I'm Chris Caraggio, NBC News Radio. Gas prices are headed up again, due in large part to the ongoing war with Iran. AAA says the average price for a gallon of regular is now at $4.11. That's up more than 10 cents from a week ago. A month ago, the national average was $3.88, and a year ago, it was $3.15. Funeral services for Senator Lindsey Graham are set following his death earlier this month at the age of 71. Tomorrow, Graham's remains will be brought into the U.S. Capitol Rotunda for a private service, which will be followed by a funeral service at the Washington National Cathedral. Then Wednesday, the longtime Republican lawmaker's body will travel to the South Carolina State House, and then a procession will be held as his remains are taken to First Baptist Church of Columbia. Graham will then be laid to rest in a private family burial in Pickens County. Coming up in the business week ahead, interest rates will be in the spotlight. Tammy Trujillo reports.
3: The Federal Open Market Committee opens a two-day policy meeting on Tuesday with an announcement on its decision due the following day. Most analysts see the nation's central bank holding rates steady at 3.5 to 3.75%. However, some analysts aren't ready to rule out the possibility of a rate hike. Federal Reserve Chairman Kevin Warsh, who has pledged to get inflation back to the Fed's 2% target, is set to hold a press conference following Wednesday's announcement.
1: The jackpots for the Mega Millions and Powerball lotteries continue to grow. Nearly $1.5 billion will be up for grabs this week. Saturday's Powerball drawing failed to produce a big winner, so an estimated $633 million is on the line tonight. Meantime, tomorrow's Mega Millions jackpot jumped to $800 million since no tickets matched all six numbers in Friday's drawing. Jaguar Land Rover is recalling over 15,000 vehicles to fix a possible defective rear-view camera. Federal regulators say insufficient drain holes could cause water damage and block the camera view when reversing. It impacts the 2021 to 2025 Land Rover Discovery models. Owners can take their vehicle to the dealership for a free replacement. I'm Chris Caraggio, NBC News Radio.
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5: I'm Jim Miller here in the WCMY newsroom. Well, Senator, the National Weather Service issued heat advisory until 9 tonight. High temps and humid conditions pushing heat index values above 100 degrees across northern Illinois today, with peak readings of 100 to 110. Thunderstorms are possible into tonight, some of those capable of producing damaging winds, large hail, and torrential rainfall. LaSalle County Sheriff's deputies captured 18-year-old Dakota Sargent along Route 18 west of Streeter Friday. It ended a two-day manhunt. Sargent and 19-year-old Caden Danley are accused of leading police in a high-speed chase last Wednesday. Danley, already jailed on multiple charges, also faces a pending LaSalle County home invasion case. A person seriously hurt Saturday night after being ejected in a single-vehicle rollover north of Ottawa. It happened on East 12th and North 35th Roads, about 2 miles south of Prairie Center. Unidentified driver flown to Good Samaritan Hospital in Downers Grove. Spring Valley firefighters and EMS responded to a pickup truck in a ditch on Interstate 80 east of Interstate 180 early Saturday, while LaSalle and Utica EMS handled a separate single car crash near the Utica exit. One person was hospitalized. There were partial lane closures. A detached garage outside Serena caught fire Sunday morning. It prompted a response from Serena and Sheridan firefighters. Property occupants used fire extinguishers and water hoses to slow that blaze. After 45 years in law enforcement, Peru Lieutenant of Administrative Services Doug Bernabe has announced he'll retire at the end of August. Illinois Valley Community College students must pay tuition in full or establish a payment plan by July 29 to avoid being dropped from fall classes on July 30th. Students receiving financial aid should contact the cashier's office before that deadline to ensure aid is applied towards tuition. Illinois Valley PADS nearing the completion of its new Ottawa homeless shelter at 1120 Canal Street. It'll bring the long-planned project closer to opening. And Precision Pavement Marking has begun LaSalle County's annual pavement marking program, refreshing road markings along 350 miles of county highways. Crews are repainting center lines, pedestrian crosswalks, directional symbols, as well as other markings. Motorists and pedestrians urged to avoid the wet paint. The project should be done by the end of August. Watch out for construction work. I'm Joe Miller in the WCMY newsroom.
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1: From the 93.5 1430 WSBury page, David Pierce Sr., 62 of Ottawa, passed away on Wednesday, July 15th. A visitation for David will be held at Ottawa Funeral Home today from 4 to 6 p.m. Ellen Green, 74, passed away at Goldwater Care Marseilles on July 20th. Cremation rites for Ellen Green will be entrusted to Ottawa Funeral Home. A celebration of life will take place at the AFSCME Union Hall at 410 West Joliet Street in Ottawa on July 31st at 3 o'clock in the afternoon. Michael Woody Gage, 70 of Ottawa, passed away on Thursday, July 23rd at his home surrounded by his loving family. A celebration of Woody Gage's life will be held on August 22nd from noon until 4 p.m. at the American Legion dugout. You can find these full obituaries on our website, which you can access for free anytime at 1430wcmy.com. Click on the obituaries tab. You'll also find them on the 1430WCMY Facebook page.
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1: 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Well, Hall and Marquette football teams held a joint practice on Friday near Gould Stadium. They began with a 7-on-7 drill for the offenses and defenses, followed by separate line competitions and wrapped up with a 3 series of 11-on-11 scrimmages. Marquette, fresh off a 2-and-1 season in the now-defunct Chicagoland Prairie Conference, opens its season on August 21st against Aurora Christian, followed by away games at Madison and Tuscola. And baseball over the weekend here locally, minor league baseball, the district 20 champion Ottawa 10-year-old boys All-Stars dropped their state opener Saturday 8-3 to District 9 champion Brookfield, matching Brookfield in hits with 7 apiece, but trailing throughout the ball game. Ottawa continues pool play today, weather permitting. In the 11-year-old category, the 11-year-old All-Stars have continued their winning streak this postseason, achieving an impressive sweep at the Illinois State Tournament. They triumphed over Olney with a score of 13-3, followed by a dominant 15-0 victory against Bell Park in just 3 innings. On Sunday, Ottawa kept up the momentum, defeating Huntley 16-7. In pro sports, the Chicago White Sox dominated the Astros 12-3 to salvage their series final in Chicago. Murakami led the way at the dish after going 3-for-5 with 2 home runs and 6 runs batted in with his parents in the stands. Miguel Vargas and Chase Mindroth and Junior Perez also went deep. Chicago snapped its 2-game skid. The Sox will host the Yankees tonight. We'll have a 6 p.m. pregame and a 6:40 first pitch. Another Sox roster news. The Southsiders have acquired pitcher Jose Urquidy from the Pirates. The Cubs were denied their 3-game sweep after that 8-7 loss to the Pittsburgh Pirates in Pittsburgh. Suzuki homered for Chicago, which is 5-4 since the break. Jameson Taillon was rocked for 7 runs in 4 frames as he fell to 2-6 on the season. The Cubs will visit St. Louis starting tonight. And the Cubs have called up one of their top prospects. Infielder James Triantos was promoted to the big leagues from AAA Iowa. He plays mostly second and third base. Triantos hit 306 for the Cubs minor league affiliate. He singled in his first at-bat for his major league debut over the weekend. Meanwhile, the Cubs optioned outfielder Kevin Alcantara to Iowa. NFL training camp is about to kick off and go into full swing around the league. Veterans for the Bears will report to camp tomorrow. The Hall of Fame game is 1 week from Thursday. And the Village of Robinson is honoring NBA champ and hometown hero Dwayne Wade. The village renamed South Clear Boulevard his childhood street, Dwayne Wayne Boulevard. Wade was a star basketball player at Richards High School before leading Marquette University to the Final Four in 2003. He played 16 years in the NBA, mostly with the Miami Heat, before retiring in 2019. And in collegiate sports, former Illinois football football player Gabe Jackus is signed with the New England Patriots ahead of training camp. The four-year deal is reportedly worth nearly $9 million. The outside linebacker was taken by the Patriots in

0: second round of this year's NFL Draft, and that is your Monday Sports Report.
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0: Here is your LaSalle County weather forecast for the remainder of your Monday and a quick look through Tuesday night. We'll have a partly cloudy afternoon into this evening with a high near 71. 20% chance of showers and thunderstorms in the early portion of the morning. West to southwest winds at around 10, gusting as high as 20 at times. They'll shift to the north-northeast after midnight. Your Tuesday, sunny with a high near 85. We'll have mostly clear skies on your Tuesday night and a low around 63. And that is your LaSalle County weather forecast for the remainder of your Monday.
8: Hogs were mixed Monday. Soybeans, cattle, and corn finished lower. I'm John Perkins with a Brownfield Market Update. 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Soybeans and corn were pressured by a drop in crude oil and better rain chances for some areas. August beans were 39.5 lower at 1208.5. September was down 40.5 at 1199.75. September corn is down 12.5 at 451.75. December was 13.5 lower at 474. Live and feeder cattle were lower on the phased reopening of the border to live cattle imports from Mexico. Most active October live is down 372 at 218.77. September feeders were down 952 at 331.92. And on spread trade and profit taking, August hogs were up 12 at 102.97. October was down $1.22 at 87.80. Now here's Megan Grebner with your full look at cash livestock. Megan?
9: Thanks, John. Direct cash cattle trade activity has been unsurprisingly quiet to start the week. Show lists are mixed, steady to slightly higher in Texas and Kansas, but steady in Nebraska. The bulk of the week's business isn't expected until sometime Thursday or Friday. Estimated cattle slaughter was 95,000 head, down 7,000 on the week and down more than 14,000 on the year. The cash hog market remains largely focused on demand. Domestic demand is finding some additional support as pork remains a competitive priced protein. In the retail space, globally, demand has been solid overall, and there have been some bright spots, but there are still concerns about long-term strength. Processors have been more aggressive in their procurement efforts in recent weeks, but they continue to control the pace of business. Estimated hog slaughter was 442,000 head. That's up 11,000 on the week and down more than 1,000 on the year. With John Perkins, I'm Megan Grebner for Brownfield.
10: When a heart stops, the clock starts. You are the first responder until help arrives at that moment. Heroes aren't wearing uniforms. They're wearing jerseys, pajamas, high heels, and work boots. They're not waiting for help to arrive. They are the first responders. 4 minutes equals brain damage. 6 minutes equals too late in an emergency. The first responder is you. You don't need medical training. To learn CPR, you simply need knowledge. You need courage. The American Heart Association is not just raising awareness. We are igniting a life-saving movement. 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

0: Rod Stewart and Maggie May. Good afternoon. It's time for a fun fact. Golf balls usually have between 300 and 500 dimples. And the dimples are there to help reduce drag and allow the ball to fly much farther into the woods or into the deepest part of the lake for me. The Beatles and much more coming up.
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2: The first annual Legacy Gala for the Ottawa Center for the Arts will be held at the Great Hall and Abbey across from Washington Park at 910 Columbus Street in Ottawa, August 15th from 6 to 10 p.m. Get your tickets by August 8th. 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

0: Good afternoon. It's time for movie news. Spider-Man swings back into theaters this weekend. Spider-Man Brand New Day opens Friday and is expected to dominate the box office, while the dark comedy thriller I Want Your Sex, it's the name of it, it offers adults an alternative. Several independent films and a special re-release of the Oscar-winning Boyhood also arrive in theaters this week. Norman Greenbaum and much more coming up.
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5: Here is your LaSalle County weather forecast. The remainder of your Monday and a quick look through Tuesday night. We'll have a partly cloudy afternoon into this evening with a high near 71. 20% chance of showers and thunderstorms in the early portion of the morning. West to southwest winds at around 10, gusting as high as 20. At times, they'll shift to the north-northeast after midnight. Your Tuesday, sunny with a high near 85. With mostly clear skies on your Tuesday night and a low around 63. And that is your LaSalle County weather forecast for the remainder of your Monday.

0: Four Tops and Ain't No Woman Like the One I've Got. Let's see who's celebrating birthdays today. If you remember the show Knots Landing, then you remember John Plachette. John is 84. Gold medal figure skater Peggy Fleming is 78. Singer Maureen McGovern is 77. Comedian Bill Engvall is 69. Maya Rudolph is 54. Singer Pete Yorn is 52. And born on this day in 1922, you know a lot of his shows, writer and producer Norman Lear. If today is your day, on behalf of all of us here, we wish you a very happy birthday.
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0: Seals and Crofts and Summer Breeze. Today is July 27th. Let's go back in time and see what happened on this day in music. In 1958, fans of rock and roll music were warned that tuning into music on the car radio could cost you more money. Researchers from the Esso Gas Company said the rhythm of rock and roll could cause the driver to be foot heavy on the pedal, making them waste fuel. Esso Gas announcing that rock and roll leads to bad gas mileage on this day, 68 years ago.
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